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I'm Pete Burns, and Nonpoint have a new album coming out September 18th. It's going to be entitled The Last Word, and they're doing some touring. 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

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I'm Pete Burns, and Muse were part of Summerfest in Milwaukee, playing on July 2nd. One of my friends, Pete, Muse is one of his favorite bands, if not the favorite band, and he went down to see him. He posted pictures online and just had an incredible time. So let's throw this back to people who were at the Muse concert and want to relive that, including my friend Pete. This goes out to you. Here's Muse unraveling on the Razor.

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That is the latest from Beartooth Free. I'm Pete Burns, and I had a guy call me on the Cellcom Razor line and said, "Yo, Burns, do you really have another friend named Pete? Are you just talking about yourself in the third person like you are in another person?" And I said, "No, I really do have a friend named Pete. I haven't seen him in a while, but yeah, sometimes you get two Peters in the room and it's a young chaos ensues." 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

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I'm Pete Burns, and coming up at midnight, we have the Midnight Mosh Pit. 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

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I'm the Crusher, Pete Burns. 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

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That is Testament with Native Blood. Uncle Acid and the Deadbeats, they're back with some new material. New album going to be out later on this year. Standalone single thus far is what they've released. It's called Don't Let It Control You. 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

0: 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That is August Burns Red, their latest Behemoth. That's off of their newly released album, Season of Surrender. I'm the Crusher, Pete Burns. I'll be back in tomorrow night at midnight for another installment of the Midnight Mosh Pit. This is something we do nightly here in the Razor, give you 30 minutes of commercial-free metal, so make sure you strap it on each and every night at midnight. 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

0: this was awkward.
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1: Free beer.
2: Marvin Gaye, let's get along.
3: Steve.
2: No.

0: song's ruined for me.
1: Never, ever.
2: Me too. How did your hookup get ruled? Ruined, rather. Or how did it rule? No. Ruined. What was the thing that went wrong? Paul talked to Tommy a little bit, couldn't hang on. Paul got divorced a few years ago. And went and met a woman at a bar. When they went to go into his house, he realized she was limping a little bit. He said, hey, are you okay? Do you need anything? And she said, no, you should probably know. I had a stroke and I'm paralyzed on my left side, but I can still feel it on the right. Said Paul felt terrible for her. Did they still do it?
3: Yes.
2: Everybody says yes.
3: Yeah.
2: Yes, they did.
3: Absolutely.
0: Her right side deserved to have feeling.
3: Yeah, exactly.
2: And it's worse. I mean, you're going to feel a lot worse if you don't. Like, she obviously was interested.
0: I mean, kind of, yeah. Like, oh, sorry, I'd like to, but I can't because you're limp on one side.
2: I need to be able to disappoint both sides of your body at the same time. No.
3: We got a text. My date was going well until after our walk on the beach. The guy I was with asked me if I wanted a vodka or a Valium so that I could relax.
2: Good Lord. Wait.
0: Did I say or? I meant and.
2: That's,
0: thanks, Cosby.
3: That's aggressive.
2: It is very aggressive. This text, he called sex making kittens.
3: Ah. Oh, no.
0: Oh, no. Oh,
2: the first and last time we made kittens, we were both virgins, and it lasted about 15 seconds.
3: Oh, God.
0: Oh, gosh. I hope you were teenagers and not like 30-year-olds, and he was calling it making kittens. Right?
2: Have you ever heard anybody refer to sex as making kittens?
0: No, nor should they ever.
2: Probably in Tommy's friend circle, right?
0: Yes.
2: Doesn't that really, sincerely. Yeah. Tommy, do any of your friends refer to sex as making kittens?
4: Oh, who says that?
2: Okay, well, this is really bad.
0: Okay,
2: Blippi finds it disgusting.
4: Making kittens?
2: Yeah, gross, right?
4: Oh, that made me shiver. I don't like that at all.
0: Okay, good. That was a test.
2: That was a test. 1-800-947-3979. Text from Nashville. My husband ruined our first hookup after my hysterectomy. 6 weeks, no extracurriculars. Finally, the day came. Things were getting started. And I could tell he's really into it. I go to de-pants, and when I started to bend down, he decided...
3: Wait. I go to de-pants?
2: That's what it says.
5: No.
2: When I start bending down to do so, he decided at that moment to launch at me. His head hit my nose, and then a loud crunch. I held my nose, and it started bleeding. He had broken my nose. I cried not because it hurt, but because it was Thanksgiving in a few days and was worried I was going to look stupid in pictures. Needless to say, no activities took place. My husband felt so bad, and it was embarrassing telling doctors, nurses, and radiation techs the story over and over again, but we laugh about it a lot now. That is a good one.
3: I can't get past deep pants.
2: Yeah. I mean, that's what it is.
0: Well, yeah, but most people would say, take your pants off. Or I don't know, like, saying de-pantsed sounds so weird.
5: Or like a disrobe. Like, that even sounds better than de-pants.
2: De-pants sounds like it's an assault.
3: Well, it sounds like something that they would tell you if you're going for a checkup at the doctor. Okay, I'm going to leave the room so you can de-pants.
2: Yeah. Or they talk about those injuries where somebody got degloved.
0: Yeah, it's all de-pants. Yeah, you got your leg skin ripped off.
5: Or it kind of sounds like a nickname for a guy whose D's always sticking out of his pants. Like, sup, de-pants? De-pants?
3: De-pants?
2: Chatting with a girl in the bar one night, she said, hey, watch my drink while I'm gone. She went to the bathroom. When she came back, I made the dumb joke that I put a couple roofies in it, but don't worry, I'll be sure to get you home okay.
0: Ah, oh, Jesus,
3: man.
2: That's what women want. If they if they ask you to watch their drink, they want you to put a lot of doubt in their mind when they come back, right?
0: Uh-huh. Yeah.
2: Would you ask a man to watch your drink?
5: Never.
2: If it was somebody you'd been chatting with?
6: No, not a stranger. I'd ask you guys to in the room here, but no, not a stranger.
2: I hope you'd trust us.
6: Yeah.
2: That'd have been really hurtful.
6: Yeah.
2: But if you were vibing with someone, like, that's the exact person you should not let watch your drink in case you stopped vibing with them. Good try, though, on your joke.
6: Bring it to the bathroom with me and then dump it out in the sink and get a fresh one.
2: Yeah. Hmm. It didn't ruin it, but it was a bit of a surprise. A girl I was with did not tell me she was a squirter.
5: Maybe she didn't know.
2: Yeah, maybe you unlocked something.
3: Catch you off guard, yeah. Maybe you're
0: really good at it.
1: She's a squirter! She's squirting!
2: Or really bad at it.
5: I don't think you generally squirt if you're having a bad time.
0: I wouldn't think so.
2: I mean, I've never heard of that either, but, I mean, you know, maybe you unlock something that way. I ruined the hookup. Had a girl over when I was young. My parents were gone, and I was drinking. When I came back from the bathroom, there were condoms on the nightstand. I picked them up, and I went, ha, ha, ha, condoms. Who uses those? And then she said, well, not us, and left.
5: Ooh. Oh.

0: nice boobies.
1: she immediately got off and left.
2: Dang.
0: Nice
2: that
0: boobies.
2: Sucks.
3: I mean, a compliment.
1: Those
3: but...
1: are nice boobies. And he said it cartoonishly. Yeah. Like he was just like, oh, nice boobies.
4: It was nerd. Yeah. It was nerd yeah, reaction.
1: He did. He
4: it was
1: nerd
4: total nerd reaction.
1: Oh my gosh, you have nice boobies.
3: Good on him for revealing that.
4: Sadly, ladies, you may find this relatable. Text from Wichita Falls. I once had a casual hookup buddy. And I asked him if he had forgotten to brush his teeth because, as we started making out, his breath was real bad. He said, no, I brushed them, but I ran out of toothpaste a few days ago, and I keep forgetting to buy more.
2: Oh.
4: So she writes, there I was, thoroughly brushed, flossed, bathed, shaved, moisturized, perfumed, and wearing my best underwear. And he couldn't even bother to use toothpaste.
2: Oh.
4: I left before showing him the underwear.
2: Yep.
5: Yeah.
4: I mean, that's pretty bad.
2: That
4: You're
2: is.
4: Not even trying.
3: Yeah. Stop at any store and get toothpaste.
4: Mm. Or
3: yeah,
4: at least
3: get a bottle
4: mince,
3: of Listerine or something. Yeah,
4: anything. Chew some Big Red.
2: They even have those teeny tiny little travel brushers that you bite the little bubble on it. And
4: oh, I haven't seen those. That's pretty handy.
2: Oh, yeah.
5: Yeah,
2: had those for a while.
5: Yeah, you at least lie and just go, oh, I don't know why my breath is I'm so bad. Let me, you know, can I have a toothbrush I can borrow right this minute or whatever. Don't say I haven't brushed in several days.
4: When it comes to, like, sexy hookups, which gender do you think is more weird? Like, more likely to do weird things to ruin it?
2: Oh, I think people can be weird in general.
4: I think there's crazy on both sides.
5: Yeah.
4: Enough to go around, right?
5: Yeah.
2: But I think guys get real nervous in ways that make them come off kind of weird or creepy. Like, coming off nerdy or goofy is a little different than weird. Coming off weird is like...
4: Like that's creepy. Like, let me give you one that's weird creepy. Uh-huh. Ready? Text from North Dakota. We were hooking up. Things were going well. In fact, the sex was great. But then while I was on all fours and he was behind me, he reached up and put his finger in my mouth and pulled on my cheek like a fish hook. I kicked him out. He trash talked me by text for weeks after because he said I couldn't take a little rough stuff. What? Oh. I mean, unless you said, hey, I want rough stuff. Don't. That's a really weird behavior.
5: Yeah, yeah you
4: like that's hook. That's banned in MMA fighting.
5: Yeah.
4: Like, yeah. I mean, fish hook.
3: And not everybody's into the same thing you're into.
4: That's a very specific fetish. Uh-huh. Like, man, I just want to pretend she's a fish?
2: Yeah. Like you can
4: what
2: say
4: you doing?
2: You can say you're into rough stuff, but that also doesn't mean that I need you fish hooking my mouth.
4: Yeah, I would that's what I was going to say. Even if you said, "Let, you know, I'm good with it a little rough." That is an extra step.
2: Like she might be okay with like light choking. So reach your hand around and do that, but don't stick your finger in her mouth and go, "Gotcha."
4: You definitely would need to say, "Hey, I have a weird thing."
2: Yeah.
4: Right? And how would you bring that up casually?
5: Yeah. I really like to put people in full Nelsons.
3: So do you like fishing?
2: A fish hook. That would throw me off so bad. I'd be like, what are well, you doing?
4: It seems violent. It seems like it's a different level of, like he's having some fantasies that you're not a part of. Right?
2: Yeah. I mean, you know, tell somebody what you're into before you just do it. Because then, you definitely come off weird and invasive.
4: Don't do that
2: to my mouth.
4: Boy, it's a lot of guys ruining these things. So maybe the guys are ahead on crazy. From Grand Rapids, he sucked on my ears so hard I could hear my earrings crunching on his teeth.
2: That is weird.
5: Just got a little too vigorous.
2: Yeah, anytime there's earrings, I'm kind of like, okay, well, I think, you know, you just got to be a little lighter in that area if you even do it at all. I don't necessarily want to kiss on your earrings anyway. Those always have a weird cheese smell for people who don't clean them often enough. For real.
4: Yeah, no,
2: if people
4: sense.
2: Don't clean their earrings, they smell like cheese. Ugh. It's gross.
4: That's not good cheese.
2: No.
4: Not like, ooh, is that fresh pizza?
2: No.
6: We got this one on the app that made me cringe a little. In a hot shower the morning after, I was on my knees and he passed gas. Not once, not twice, but three times.
4: Oh, and it always
3: shower
4: feels worse
3: too.
4: When it sticks to the water vapor.
3: Yeah, I know.
4: I don't know what it is, but it's true.
3: It elevates it.
5: Well, it is. Steam. Yeah, it's steam.
4: Yeah, it's like an amplifier.
5: Just, yeah. It coats the droplets.
2: Yes.
4: God, just no respect. Appreciate the work she's doing.
3: Oh, and you know that if it was in the

0: shower, it was one of those flappers, too.
1: Oh, yeah.
2: Oh, yeah. Sure. Uh-huh.
1: Can you even have a silent one in the shower? Is that possible?
0: Never been done before.
1: That's a challenge. Everybody go home and try to have a silent fart in the shower. It can't happen.
3: I don't want to.
1: It's impossible.
3: They sound hilarious.
1: You got to rock the rafters, man.
3: It's the best time.
1: Back in a minute. It is the Free Beer and Hot Wig Show.
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2: What ruined your hookup? We said a lot of these are coming from guys, and somebody texted. Just said, as a woman, it makes sense that more guys are ruining it for women. The threshold women have for the hookup to be ruined would be much lower than what guys would have. So you're going to get more calls. That's a great point.
3: It's true.
2: A very valid point.
3: Definitely true.
1: Yeah.
2: Paul joins us from Albany, New York, listening on Q105.7. Hi, Paul.
4: Hey, guys. How's it going?
2: Good.
3: Good.
2: What ruined the hookup?
4: So I was hooking up with this girl in college. It's about 1 o'clock in the morning, and my phone kept ringing and ringing and ringing. So finally it clicked in my head, hey, there might be something important. So I answer the phone, kind of angrily, because it's a friend that knew that I was on this date.
2: Yeah.
4: And it ends up being his mother.
2: Oh, boy.
4: Saying that his throat is closing up, he can't breathe, and asked if I could bring him to the hospital. Because she's disabled and can't drive.
2: Oh,
1: yeah,
2: no.
1: That would ruin it. What did you do?
4: So I got up and I'm getting dressed. I tell her what's going on and everything. And she's still trying to hook up with me and like holding on to me, telling me not to go.
2: Oh, my God.
4: I kind of had to move her out of the way. And I said, no, I have to go. My friend is dying.
2: And your friend ended up being okay.
4: He ended up being okay. I brought him to the hospital. He ended up having mono. But
2: oh my God.
4: I got the last laugh, though, because they had to give him a steroid injection. And there was this cute nurse giving it to him. And then all of a sudden, he kept on saying, my nuts are on fire.
2: Okay.
1: And?
2: Okay. I thought it was going to be... I didn't mean to hang him out like that. I thought it was going to be, I ended up hooking up with that cute nurse.
3: That's what I thought, too. And then
2: just a cute nurse lit his balls on fire with an injection.
3: Okay, so he was just embarrassed. So he didn't hook up with anyone either when he was at the hospital with mono.
2: I feel bad we left him hanging there.
3: I thought there was more to the question.
2: Because there are times where we leave people hanging on purpose. Like, you kind of give the look in the room, like, all right, let's let them hang.
1: Or their phone cuts out or something.
2: But that one, no. Ah, my nuts are on fire. Met a girl for the first time after we had been chatting for 3 weeks. At 3 a.m., she answered the door half naked. We chatted in person, and things started happening. And while de-panting, that's catching on.
3: Yeah.
2: My foot got caught. I lost balance, fell across the coffee table, broke it, and headbutted her knee.
3: Oh.
2: I got a black eye, and she got bruises on her knee. We still did it.
1: Yeah, you got to.
5: Yeah.
1: You gotta look past that.
2: This ruined my hookup with my wife. She thought it'd be funny to change gears. She used me as her stick shift. It was hilarious, except I had to call 911.
3: Oh my gosh.
2: She must have really downshifted.
3: Yeah. Yeah. Maybe skipped a gear.
1: Sounds like it's no good. Oh, it's the worst.
3: Yeah.
2: 1-800-947-3979. This would be some classic guys not knowing what's going on. Bill. Hi, Bill.
6: Hey, what's up?
2: What did you do to ruin it?
6: Well, so I didn't even ruin it. I didn't even see it happening until it was long gone. But I was like 15 years old. This is back in 1988. And I was on a school trip to New York City. It was raining and cold. And one of the girls there wanted to go back to the hotel. And in my mind, she was totally out of my league. Like, I did not expect anything. I was like, you know, on a different planet. We got back to the hotel, and I didn't have a key for my room. All the other guys in my room had the keys. So she invited me to her room, and she went and took a shower and warmed up and came back into the main hotel room, sat on the bed, turned on the TV, and patted the bed next to her and said, hey, why don't you come sit next to me and watch TV? And she's like in a bathrobe and naked otherwise. I'm 15, she's 17. And I looked up from writing postcards to my parents and I said, oh, no, sorry, I got to finish these postcards. And that was it. And I totally missed it.
3: Yeah, you fumbled the ball.
5: God, probably skipped out of the room and said, one day I'll get my chance.
7: My mommy's going to love this card.
8: Mom, Dad, camp's going great. There's a girl here. I think she wants to play backgammon.
6: It was the funniest. Looking back, it's the funniest thing. When I was 15, I didn't even know what happened.
2: Oh, my God. Bill, that is relatable. I know. I don't think I ever had one that bad, but pretty close. On a number of occasions where I'm like, no, I get it now.
9: We were talking about how women have a little bit of a lower threshold when it comes to a hookup being ruined. We got this one on the app. I was a horny college girl and decided to hook up with someone who was quite a bit older than me. We were doing over the clothes stuff and it was fine. When clothes started coming off and he was working his way to downtown, I grabbed his head. He had old man skin. Everything was instantly dry and I was dressed in the blink of an eye.
5: Wow.
3: Oh, man.
8: That would, and you can't tell them.
9: Mm-mm. You just got to be like, I don't know what happened.
8: Wow.
9: It got cold.
2: This text from, I won't say names just in case. The moment was ruined when the guy I was with had an extremely feminine sounding completion moan.
9: Oh.
2: It weirded me out instantly. Couldn't get it out of my head. It sounded like those old shampoo commercials. Well, what are you doing in there?
3: Yeah. Yikes.
2: That's so specific.
5: I need to hear it. I want to hear what it sounds like.
2: I do
5: like.
2: Too. let's see.
3: I had a fumble that I didn't know I was fumbling.
2: Yeah.
3: When I first got back into dating, like 5-6 years ago, whenever it was. And I had just started dating again and I had just met somebody on like Hinge or whatever. And so we had talked a couple of times, but like she invited me over to Netflix and chill.
2: Yeah.
3: And I didn't know that that was a slang euphemism for like, let's put on a movie in the background and then do it. So. Nothing ever
5: show
3: happened.
5: Up with a bag
3: we went
5: of popcorn.
3: Over there and watched like a movie, and I think the entire time she was waiting for me to make a move, and I it was right around the same time as like Time's Up and Me Too, so I was like hyper vigilant about not being that creep.
2: And here you are watching like, the sexiest movie. Her legs are touching yours.
9: Hey, did Harry Potter ever get that stone? What do you think is gonna happen? This is such a good movie.
3: I'm feeling a little movement. Should I get up and get you some more popcorn?
2: When did you figure it out?
5: Like 2 days ago? Or during this segment?
2: Was it one time?
3: No, later on when things did happen and then she joked about
2: it. She was waiting for you.
3: For Netflix and chill. I go, I didn't know what that meant.
2: Now, my wife didn't know what that meant either. And so she found out not because she was, you know, making someone miss making the move or whatever. She found out before we had moved in together or whatever, I said, so what were you doing? She goes, just me and the boys, we just did some Netflix and chill. And I go, I don't think you did. I go, you mean the kids? She goes, yeah. Well, just the oldest one. The two youngest didn't watch. And I go, do you know what Netflix and chill refers to? And she goes, yeah, it's watching a movie and staying home. And I go, no.
3: Yeah, chilling out and watching a movie.
2: Yeah.
5: Is she Harrison Ford? Did she say she was raw dogging him
2: pretty
5: too?
2: Pretty much. And then she found out that she had used it enough that her son was going to preschool saying, me and mom Netflixed and chilled, which is fine.
3: Mm-hmm.
2: Ish.
3: I mean, it's hilarious.
2: Maitland, which number, call one or call two, do you want me to take?
9: One.
2: Okey-doke. Hello, Judy.
10: Hi.
2: Maitland's eyes got as big as saucers when...
10: I am the one that defeated her in January.
2: Okay.
10: Yes.
2: Yep. Yep. That's right. What is your hookup that was ruined?
10: Okay. Long story short, Facebook dating hookup, local guy, 65, and he was good looking. He was a retired postman, animal lover, saves cats, preaches Jesus, seemed like the all around nice guy.
2: Okay. Yeah. Cliff Clavin. Yeah.
10: Right. Went on a first date, met a Duncan, everything went good until he like grabbed me and smooched me, and I'm like, that was a little forward. And he goes, oh, I couldn't wait to kiss you. I'm like, all right, whatever. And then the second date, I ended up at his place, and he said, oh, so do you want to go have sex? I said, not really. and he goes, why not? And I said, because I said, I just met you. I said, Mama didn't raise any, you know, whore. Sorry.
2: Right.
10: I have morals. And so he's like, well, fine. If you don't want to do it, you don't want to do it. Okay. So third time, We stripped down, no sex involved, anything. But I was going to do something, and he said, oh, a lot of girls don't do that to me in downtown. And I went, why not? Oh, because I have anal warts.
2: God, and now he was on The Golden Bachelor?
3: Yeah.
2: It's the same guy.
10: Was, man. Yeah.
3: I can't believe you fumbled that.
10: I did fumble it. I mean, my head was filled with red flags.
2: Yeah.
10: Different things, but I never expected that. I'm still picking my jaw off the ground.
2: Right?
10: Mean,
2: that's not what he's picking.
3: Yeah. As one would.
2: Thank you, Judy.
5: Oh, as man.
2: One would. Have sex? Not really.
5: That reminds me.
2: That didn't ruin it.
5: Freaker, that story that you used to tell about your ex mother-in-law, who
2: with Merlin Zellwanger. So, my mother-in-law had been divorced. She was single the whole time, from the time I met her until now, and she was not super interested in dating again. But she was, you know, in her early 60s, and she would get asked out a lot. And so she was probably 67 at the time. And her neighbor across the street, who was in his mid-80s, invited her. She would help him out sometimes with stuff, and he would help her with stuff. They were kind neighbors, but they were not dating. And so she was telling us that old Merlin Zellwanger, which is a name I can't forget.
5: He's a wizard.
2: Yeah. Invited her. He said, hey, they were talking about American Idol. This when American Idol was still very popular. He said, Linda, thank you. Why don't I grill some steaks and you come over and we'll have some steaks and watch American Idol. And she's like, well, that would be very nice. So she went over there on like a Thursday night, whatever night it was, grilled up the steaks. And as soon as you hear the show starting, he hits the volume on mute and he says, Lynn, do you like porno? And that ruined the hookup they weren't going to have.
9: No.
2: That was when she learned, she's like, I was just here to watch to see if Taylor Hicks won American Idol.
3: Yeah.
2: I don't want to have two kinds of steak, New York and tube.
3: Yeah, no thanks.
2: Oh, boy. It's the times. More on the way. It is the Free Beer Not Wake Show.
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3: Free Beer, Hot Wings, Steve, Kelly, and Maitland. There is a thing called the Museum of Personal Failure. What does that mean? Well, here's the guy that started.
4: It's a concept exploration, I've been calling it. It's people invited to express their experiences of failure in whatever way that they want to.
5: So this is the, I called it $33 bill failed album. These are some of the first like musical ideas that I really ever came up with.
6: I make knives that have been sold all over the world. This is the first knife I finished in 2025, a year ago. And when I went to sharpen it, I found out that I couldn't sharpen it. Something was wrong with it.
3: I don't know. How does that happen?
7: What do you mean you can't sharpen it?
8: I don't know.
7: It?
8: You've been making knives your whole life and sent them around the world, but you made one last year and you can't sharpen it?
3: Sorry, I accidentally made your knife out of round.
8: I like the idea. I really like the idea of that. I think that would be a really funny place to visit if they had enough exhibits, so to speak. Like, I think about, you know, like myself, or I mean, it's easier to think of things my dad has failed at.
7: No offense.
8: Well, no offense, Barry. But, we all know he has a long, rich history of gluing things to himself. So I really like the idea of, like, the, you know, the Barry Michaels glue mishap exhibit.
7: He'd have his own wing.
8: Where, yeah, it's like, well, he glued a lantern to himself this time, and he glued this thing to himself this time, and he glued this thing to himself this time. That's in between the head injuries.
3: Yes. When you when you first walk into the museum, you would run into the Wall of Reject,
8: okay,
3: which is plastered with submitted employment applications and resumes, followed by the firing notices and rejection letters that people have received. Okay. That one's pretty easy.
8: That one's easy.
9: Yeah, but for me, like, in order for it to be in a museum, it has to be museum worthy.
8: The kind of a little bit more outrageous, right, than simply, yeah, you got fired.
9: Yeah,
3: not
9: exactly.
3: Just run of the mill.
9: Yeah, it can't just be like, your position was eliminated. No.
8: Yeah, anyone can do that.
3: One woman submitted her wedding dress. I wanted to sort of tell the story about failing in my marriage and how I was able to move on. I've called it Threads of Innocence because it's about the innocence of a false fairy tale or things that you think are going to happen when you're young that doesn't always happen.
8: No, too serious. Don't like that one.
9: Yeah.
3: The museum features photographs and other artifacts of failed relationships, as well as tie rods from a failed car repair.
8: I want more of that.
3: A record of failed songs from a local music producer and a stamp Collins attempted to make to promote the museum. So even in making the Museum of Failure, he had a failure that he put in the museum.
8: Kind of a failure, yeah. I think I would be more interested specifically in, like, technological failures. Like, this was my invention. Like, I always think about when we were, you know, kids, and you'd always see those images of people trying to figure out cars at first, or, like, flying cars.
3: Yeah.
8: And they'd be bouncing up and down.
3: The giant umbrella.
8: They'd launch them with a trebuchet or something, you know.
3: Now, this is a...
8: Yeah, I want to see that.
3: Hobbings, this is a pop-up museum in a mall in Vancouver.
9: Oh,
3: so I'm not
9: pop-up.
3: Sure they're going to bring in a lot of old, early model helicopters and whatnot.
8: No, but I mean, I think I would like a more permanent museum of failures. I think that would be pretty fun. But they have to be, like, the lighthearted ones. Like, I don't want to go, oh, let's go see the O-ring from the space shuttle. You know, like, that's a little too depressing.
3: What would you put in?
2: I can't do a cartwheel. my whole life.
3: I can't either.
2: Ever since I was a kid, people be like, oh, well, you're almost 6 feet tall. That's why. It doesn't matter. I haven't been able to do it since I was closer to the ground.
9: Right. So it would just be a gif of you constantly trying to cartwheel.
2: Yeah. I can't even, like, my wrists don't care for it. My wrists, they don't like it. They're like, no, that's weird. Don't do that. And so I can't even really, I do this weird, like, frog hop for a half step. I don't even go hands over.
3: I'm not even sure my legs would get above my waist.
2: Exactly.
9: So personally, I can't dive. I can't dive into a pool. Every time I try to, I don't know what happens. I mean, I probably haven't tried to in like 20 years, but I end up sucking in so much water. And
8: which is just the opposite of when you're going forward through the water. That shouldn't happen.
9: Exactly.
8: Like it happens with a cannonball sometimes.
9: But. I also, I found out, like, years ago, I took a swim class, like, at one of the local gyms here, and I really liked it. Like, I've found out, like, man, I really enjoy, this is a great activity, and I feel really good when I'm done with it. But, and I would swim, and I was getting really good, but I couldn't do the flip turn.
3: Flip. Okay.
9: At the end, I would hit my head on the wall every single
3: time. Like, you didn't see it coming?
9: No,
3: you would try to flip and then hit your head.
9: I saw it coming, but something... Because it's like you're supposed to kick your feet one way while you twist your body this way. And right. I kept getting it backwards, and it would just propel me.
8: Push off with your head.
9: Every time.
8: Do a full somersault and then just run into it face first.
9: Bang on, back damn where it started.
2: You can't whistle either, can you?
9: Mm-mm. No.
2: Try it.
8: I mean, it's
3: okay, that seems impossible.
8: You got the semblance of
9: whistle.
8: It.
9: I can do like the...
8: Okay, but you and can't carry a tune?
9: No.
8: Okay.
9: No.
3: I think for me, I would put in, I'd have to find some receipts or tell the story of how I invested $300 in Globy, who was going to be the next Barney the Purple Dinosaur, only to find out later that it was a scam that was being perpetrated around the world, and I was one of thousands of people. But
9: he like the mascot for Going Green or something?
3: It was supposed to be the next big thing, but it turns out it was just a scam. I don't even know where the money went. I gave it to my friend who put in more money than me. Probably hurt him more. That would be one. I would put my acoustic guitar in the Museum of Personal Failure. And you might be thinking, but I didn't know you played guitar. Of course you didn't. I don't. I bought it on a whim at a guitar sale in the front yard of a house on the way home from work on a Thursday afternoon. Mm-hmm. It literally said guitars for sale, and he had maybe 100 acoustic guitars, and this one stood out. So I bought it. It's awesome. And then I took it home, and from the first time I played it, I went, this is a lot harder than it looks, and immediately thought, I am never going to do this. I tried. Mm-hmm. I tried learning for about the rest of the summer, and then I put it in the basement, and it's gone. Yeah. It's still there, but it's a testament to giving up almost immediately. Mm. Maitland, how about you?
10: I think I'd put a taxidermied dwarf hamster in there from when I had my pet hamster, Sweet D, for a total of like 2 weeks.
3: Is that all it was?
9: Sweet D only lived that long?
10: Maybe it was a month, but it was not very long. Okay. I had a little cage for her on my desk, and then I left for the weekend to go to St. Louis or something. I came back, she was dead, and then I had a little funeral for her. I buried her in a condom box and put her in the trash can. Mm-hmm.
3: That is a very sweet story.
10: But also a total failure of pet ownership.
3: I mean, do you think you did something that caused her death?
10: I mean...
9: Or maybe didn't do something her death.
10: Yeah, so I realized that when I left, I had filled her water bottle, and everything was fine. Gave her some extra food. I was like, she'll be fine. Told my roommate, check in on her. But what I didn't realize until I was cleaning out her cage after she died was that the bedding was all wet because I didn't put the water bottle lid back on right, so it all leaked out. So she didn't have water for like 3 days.
2: Mm. Oh, that's murder.
10: Yeah. That's a failure.
2: Mm-hmm, that's a good one.
8: You need a smaller box to bury her, though.
3: Yeah, I mean, she was dehydrated already.
8: Yeah. You could have had her as turkey.
3: Pretty great.
10: Ew.
3: Tommy, what would be in your museum entry for personal failures?
11: How big of an item can I put in there?
3: How big you got?
8: Yeah, whatever, man. It's yours.
11: I would put my first car in there because one of the most disappointing things that hovers over my head is that I became a statistic of crashing your car in your first year of your license. Mm. And that has stuck with me because I remember sitting in driver's ed saying, I'm not going to be that guy. And then on my 18th birthday, I ran into a pole. And then 2 months later, with that same car, I ran into somebody else. And the police tracked me down. Oops.
3: You hit and run?
11: Yeah. Oops. Sorry, guys. Yeah. That policeman came to my
3: house. You were a felon.
11: Yeah.
3: Did you not know that you weren't supposed to do that?
11: Well, I did. And so the problem was that happened. And I just kind of kept driving because I was more worried about my siblings in the car. And I was... I looked at my review, the person was fine, and then...
3: Wait, did you hit,
8: like a human being?
3: A human or a car?
11: A car.
3: Oh, okay.
11: And it was more of like a...
3: Whoa, this is getting dark.
11: No, it was more like a sideswipe. And the police officer came back to my house, tracked me down, and he goes, the first thing out of my stupid mouth goes, are they okay? He goes, is who okay? And I said, oh!
9: Got me.
11: Yeah.
3: Yeah. And then you're I bet you're here because of my public masturbation. Yeah. Nope, I wasn't. Is it the drunk driving? Nope.
11: Yeah, no. So, yeah, that was bad. And then I got another car hit that car. That car just represented a lot of failure with driving. And that kind of weighs on me. And then the worst part is I worked at a restaurant during that time, and that police officer was a regular, so every time he'd come in, I have to sit him at the bar and just looks at me. Yeah, I'd put that first car in there. I loved her. Her name was Bessie. She was a tank because she survived all that stuff. But yeah, pretty low moment for me.
3: I remember driver's training teacher saying, almost every one of you will have a crash or a ticket by the time you're 25. Much so that when I turned 25 and I didn't yet have one, I wanted to write him and go, I made it.
10: I'm not a statistic.
8: I'll bet most of the people did, though.
3: Yes, yeah. Absolutely. And I could not have written that at 45 or 40 or 35 or 27. So should have sent it while I could. Mm-hmm. What would your failure be, Hot Wings? You have to say one that's yours, not your dad's.
8: I've got, I have so many. Tommy triggered one that is probably my biggest failure, and that is low speed going across a parking lot and smashing into a tree with a rental car. Mm-hmm. That one was ridiculous. Like, everything about it was so stupid. I hit it straight in the front. The license plate was dangling on a diagonal. So afterwards,
3: you centered it as well, right?
8: I mean, it was dead center. Yeah, when I started turning, I go, oh, there's the exit. And it was a dark, rainy parking lot, and I didn't know where I was. And I was just like, where's the exit of this place? I go, oh, there it is. And I didn't look carefully, and it was a relatively skinny tree, and it was right where the A pillar is when I started turning. And then as I was starting, I go, oh, and I go, bam, right into it. I mean, it was so dumb.
3: If somebody was watching, would they have thought
8: I was drunk.
3: Would have they thought you did it on purpose?
8: Possibly. Wow. I mean, it was so dumb. As soon as I did, I went, oh, my God, you got to be kidding me. I dented the front end in. And, yeah, the license plate was dangling comically on the front.
3: The only way it could have been better is if the airbag went off.
8: Yeah, so that was bad. Or the time that I tried to, almost any small engine repair I've really struggled with. Trying to fix a chainsaw, I ended up throwing my chainsaw away. I did. I go, I'm just buying a new one. This is all over. And it's not even going to be worth me paying somebody to fix it because they're going to have to dismantle it to the core. Because it's got like bar chain lube in it.
9: Yeah.
8: In one of those. And so it had gotten clogged up and I kept trying to clean it and it wasn't working. So I put a little too much force on the tube that's in there and I pulled it all the way out. And it goes from like one side to the other in like a serpentine. Like there, you can't just put it back in. It's not just a sleeve. And I go, oh, well. And I had spent like 4 hours trying to fix it. So I wasted so much time.
3: Yeah, this is bringing up all sorts of stuff. The time my shelves fell off the wall in the garage and landed on my Mustang.
8: That's a good one.
3: So then
9: didn't all the bikes fall off the wall?
3: Everything fell off the wall.
8: Yeah.
3: And so I eliminated the need for fixing those shelves by throwing almost everything away, including a chainsaw, because it was the blade was bent.
8: Yeah.
3: Oh, it had Peyronie's disease.
9: You'd be in the museum for
8: bent carrot.
9: How many times you've run into your own garage door?
3: Twice.
9: Or the side?
3: Twice.
10: More than once is a lot.
3: Yeah. Oh, yeah. Once felt like too many, Kelly. It felt like too many. For nearly cutting my finger off in a hotel room with the window in North Carolina.
9: Yeah, your window guillotine.
3: In Chapel Hill, North Carolina at the courtyard. Before Carolina played Duke. That's pretty far up on the Museum of Personal Failure.
8: Yeah. Oh, yeah.
3: Never learning to swim? Check.
10: Oh, yeah.
3: saying
11: that's a good one.
3: Egregiousness on the radio because I had never read that word out loud. Even I said egregiousness because I knew the word egregious, but I did not know how to spell it.
9: Yep.
3: Oh, yeah. Ooh, new word. What's this?
11: Your name is in it.
3: Shut up.
8: Yep. Same with naive.
3: Yeah. Oh, this is a fun topic. We should stop doing it. And we have done that. The I can't wait to talk about blank segment is next in the O'Reilly Auto Parts studios. That and other things. Back in a moment. It is the Free Beer and Hot Wing Show.
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10: I started laughing out loud because I was going back to the Bon Jovi song. And Kelly said she couldn't tell which ones were Bon Jovi and which ones were Keith Urban. And it's a really cringy video. And I went, I've got to see some of this video. I want to see if I can tell which one is which.
11: Mm-hmm.
10: The reason you can't identify Keith Urban is because Keith Urban is Jennifer Nettles. Keith Urban is not in this at all.
11: The band.
10: It's Bon Jovi and Jennifer Nettles.
11: From the country band Sugarland.
12: Wait, that's not Keith Urban in the far left with the guitar in his hand?
10: No, it's Bon Jovi. It's one of the Bon Jovi people.
12: I thought the guy in the
11: Richie,
12: middle of Bon
11: is it
12: Jovi.
11: Richie Sambora?
10: Those are all named the Bon members Jovi. Of Bon Jovi.
11: It is Tuesday. Hi. We're in the O'Reilly Auto Parts Studios, and you are welcome to join us. 1-800-947-3979, freebeerandhotwings.com, TikTok, Instagram, and Facebook at FBHW Show. 12 types of stupid, didn't quite make it to it yesterday, but there's still 12 types, and we probably check all the boxes. Dumber Than the Show trivia revisited later today as well. I'm Freebeer, one of the hosts, and as I was leaving the house, like stuff in hand, keys, ready to go out the door, I hear a giant noise, like a bang, something falling or somebody falling, I don't know.
13: Okay.
11: Loud enough to stop me in my tracks.
14: Okay, that's always good.
13: Cut through the darkness of the night.
11: And I was in the kitchen, and I thought, well, it feels like it came from out on the deck, and then... You know, your brain auto connects. So I was like, it's obviously someone coming to kill all of us.
13: Right, who jumped off the roof
10: subtly to sneak in.
11: So, with my
15: so they
11: years
15: climbed up
11: of,
15: on the roof in order to jump off the roof to sneak in.
10: Yeah, to startle you. Maybe breaking in, causing heart attack.
11: After 25 years of knife defense classes, I went and grabbed a knife out of the...
10: Sure, as one does.
11: out of the butcher block. Got the big one, obviously. Not going to go with this. I'm not cutting bread here.
15: No, you're not filleting fish.
10: Yeah, exactly. Yeah.
11: I flip on the lights. And there's the criminal. The intruder.
15: Oh, he is a criminal. He's got a little mask
11: and
15: everything.
11: Tiny little bandit.
6: Aww.
11: Dumped out the grease tray on the Weber grill. He's enjoying his life.
10: He got in there.
11: Fat little bugger. Oh, yeah, he is.
12: Big boy.
11: He eats a lot of our stuff, I think.
12: I was going to say, he's going to hang out around y'all's trash cans. He knows it's a good spot.
11: The bird feeders.
12: Did you knock on the window to scare him?
14: Yeah. Get out of here.
12: Get out of here.
11: All he did is walk around the grill and stare.
10: Yep.
12: He's like, you sure you don't want another dog?
11: Well, I sent this to my wife. Uh-huh. And text I got back was, why didn't you let him in?
6: Aww.
12: Little critter.
10: He's too old to let in.
6: Get you a dog with thumbs.
11: Get you a dog with thumbs. I don't know if I've ever seen a raccoon, like, other than like driving in the car and one running across the road before. So I was kind of excited.
10: Wow, really?
11: Yeah.
10: That's amazing, especially where you live. And given raccoons
11: and
10: being the way that they are.
11: And where I grew up.
10: Mm-hmm. Yeah, when I was on vacation a few days ago, one of my cameras went off and I go, oh. Is it just the wind blowing a tree nearby or, you know, what's going on? I never think it's an intruder or anything. And it's my nemesis. A fat ass woodchuck was up on my deck. And
11: on your deck?
10: They have lived like farther out in the yard for a while. And it's like I've tried to get rid of them. But I also, it's not the end of the world because of where they are. But now he's invading. I go, oh no, is he living under the deck? That's not good. That's the house. Like, you go under the tree over there, that's fine, but not under my house, man. So, I'm like,
15: stay in nature.
10: These little suckers, man.
12: Good morning, I'm Kelly. And 2 weekends ago, I went to Paris to see Bad Bunny in concert, and it was the most incredible thing I've ever experienced in my life for a couple of reasons.
10: I thought you were in Pawpaw.
12: Yeah, that was a joke on social media because of Steve.
15: It wasn't a joke.
12: But I did go to Paris. I went and saw Bad Bunny. And because I was in Paris, everyone spoke French. And because Bad Bunny's from Puerto Rico, everything in the concert was in Spanish. And I speak English. So that was a really interesting thing because I walked in there with my little, I'm learning Spanish, estoy aprendiendo español kind of mindset. And I was like, I know all these words. And then as he started rapping and singing and dancing and all these ladies around me who all knew every single word, I got real shy. I was like, I'm going to be that friend that looks like I know the words, but I'm just like watermelon, watermelon, watermelon.
11: Yeah, and if you start doing it, they're going to be like, oh, amateur hour here.
12: Yeah, like, oh, yeah, she's just the one who saw all the videos on Instagram and wants to be here. Okay.
11: Yeah.
12: And I was like, oh, my God, I had the
11: stupid
12: best
11: American
12: time. I had the best time. And I ended up making friends with the lady next to me who only spoke Spanish. And so she had come in from Spain. And so we were using Google Translate to talk about how we traveled there by ourselves. Had a phenomenal time. I shared some insane videos of that is one of the only concerts I've been to where people danced the whole time. The whole time. Everyone around me never stopped moving, ever. It was so insane. And so after the concert, I'd been dancing for like 2.5 straight hours.
11: Dancing and crying.
12: I was sobbing in the first 10 minutes. It was such a great feeling.
11: I had a hunch based on you talking about all of the emotions of it, that it was one of those overwhelming, like, something's got to come out of me.
12: And he played one of my favorite songs. It's like 7 or 8 years old.
11: There it is.
12: Yeah.
10: Yeah. I like that one too.
12: Yeah. And I was like, this is so great. I can't believe I'm here. And I did it by myself too, which is always fun traveling solo. So afterwards I was starving. I was like, dang, because I wasn't really eating in France. I was eating grapes and wine form, a lot of it.
10: Yeah, I assume you were just having wine and cigarettes.
12: Yeah, well, everywhere I went, I asked for a menu, and they were like, you just need wine. And I was like, am I saying this wrong?
11: You're at a wine bar, ma'am.
12: Yeah.
11: That's what was really happening.
12: And so I was like, dang, the only thing open is Five Guys, Popeyes, and McDonald's.
11: In Paris?
12: Yeah.
10: For real?
12: Yeah, it was like midnight by the time the show ended.
10: But they have a Five Guys there?
12: Yeah, they have a Five Guys. In the area, he was in an arena. Wow. So it's just like here in America where around the arenas are all of the chain
11: Makes
12: things.
11: Makes sense.
12: And France was playing in the World Cup, so all the bars were still open, and they're playing their game, but they're not serving food anymore. So I was like, I'm

0: tell what I ordered to drink because it was like, is this sugar-free Coke? Is it Diet Coke? Is it regular Coke? I didn't know anything, right? And so I get the receipt, and I'm like, whatever. I'm at least going to get a burger and fries. And the receipt has a number on it, and the number is 4215. Mm-hmm. And I was like, all right, cool. I'll wait for my number. Except I don't know French numbers. I don't know numbers in French.
1: No, un, deux, like, trois.
0: And I like,
2: yeah. Contra sync. Like, I can get to five, but maybe 10.
0: I know, but
2: I can't get to 4,250.
0: Yeah, and I don't know if they do what we do where it's 4,215 or if they do 4,215.
2: Yeah. Yeah.
0: So then I'm standing there and I'm like, all right, there's a bunch of cool people around me. We all just left the Bad Bunny concert. We're wearing our merch. And I look over and I said, hey, do you speak English? And the girl goes, yes, I speak English. And I was like, okay, perfect. Do you speak French? And she goes, no. And
2: oh, I was
0: like,
2: no.
0: How are we going to figure out when our food is being called? And she's like, we were just talking about this. I don't know. And there's bags of food just lining the counter.
2: And you don't know what you ordered.
0: And nobody knows. And so I just walked up and I was like, I'm so sorry. I just pointed at the number and they just slam a bag at me. And I was like, okay. And it's got a drink in it. It is not my food. It is not a burger. It is not what I ordered. It is fries and a Diet Coke, whatever. And I just slam it. And I was like, okay. Okay, I just had an experience here. I'm looking around, just like everybody's eating everybody else's food. Nobody knew French numbers. It was amazing. It was such a fun night.
2: No food poisoning?
0: No food poisoning at all.
2: Nice.
0: It was great. That's what happens when you don't eat.
3: That's help. Yeah, it's a huge help.
4: Hi, I'm Maitland, and I didn't eat as many hot dogs as I drank on vacation.
3: Oh, God.
2: What a strange way to start a story.
4: It is.
2: Yeah.
4: I caused quite a stir on social media because my boyfriend and I, we hosted a weenies and martinis party.
0: The whole time
4: leading up to it, I was like, I want to figure out how to make a filthy, nasty, dirty, slutty little martini using hot dog water. And he was like, I cannot get behind this.
3: Yeah, I'm with him.
4: And so then I'm looking up recipes online. I interact with a lot of hot dog content, so my algorithm really knows what to feed me. And they show me this video of somebody who made a filthy little martini using hot dogs, but they made hot dog infused vodka. Now, I didn't see much past them just pouring vodka over some chopped up weenies. And so I said, that's all we need to do. And so while we were at the store, we were getting our hot dogs. We got a big Costco size thing of vodka. So I was like, man, if this is bad, wherever will we get more? Because it's the Twin Towers of vodka is what we got over here.
3: Yeah, massive. Definitely.
4: Yeah. And Kirkland so vodka. I posted this video on my social media being like, hot dog vodka, anybody? Because all I did was just chop. Oh, the other video.
1: Oh, okay. Yeah.
4: But all I did was just chop up some weenies and then poured the vodka over it. I was like, we're going to hope for the best here. And so that was Thursday afternoon is when I did that. And it sat in Josh's fridge and marinated until Saturday at 1 p.m. So this was me pouring
5: that
4: it.
5: That is the biggest it's bottle the of biggest vodka.
4: We had two of them.
3: It's like a magnum.
4: So I posted
2: smokes.
4: This.
3: Yeah.
4: And everyone from Kelly to people I haven't spoken to in years were either like, what the hell is wrong with you? What are you doing with that? Oh, my God, I'm terrified. So then I posted that.
1: Yeah. Okay. I mean, it's hot dogs and vodka in a mason jar.
4: That's it, marinating. There I think I messed up by shaking it. But that's neither here nor there, because you can see.
1: Yeah, there is a little hot dog.
4: Little hot dog grundle. Hot dog grundle. So then everybody was like, oh, my God, you have to share the taste test when you finally get to the party.
3: Sure.
4: Because I was like, this is either going to be foul or shockingly good. So, Steve, roll the video.
1: All right. Here we go.
6: Welcome to Weenies and Martinis. Here's Kate. We got our whole setup. Here's the gang. And it is time to try the hot dog flavored vodka. Like I said, this is either going to be absolutely foul or pretty good. So here it is. It's been marinating since Thursday afternoon.
1: And this is what, Saturday? This is 48 hours, roughly?
4: Yes, yes.
2: I know it's not happening in real time. It happened in the past. I'm still worried for you.
4: You are?
3: Yeah. Your friend just, dry gagged watching you.

0: Oh, okay.
1: She just did it twice.
2: Because it looked like you were pouring and the hot dogs kind of tumbled a bit.
3: They did a little bit.
0: Like when the ice shifts when you're drinking?
3: Yes. I took the teeniest, tiniest little bit.
1: Yeah.
2: Oh, you did.
1: I feel like it should be through a strainer and then another strainer.
3: Well, I tried to strain it and then I lost cloth. Half of it. So I was trying not to waste it.
4: All right, Kate.
3: The teeniest little
4: Wait.
5: Kate's face in the background is like, why is this good?
0: She was surprised.
3: That's where it stopped on social media. And I didn't realize. I thought it posted the whole video. And so then everybody was like, wait, what does the weight mean? What does it mean? Was it good? Can confirm. It was delicious.
0: It was?
3: Okay,
0: it's kind of
3: good. We just get the giggles over it.
4: Unfortunately, I might want to eat one of those wieners later.
1: A vodka wiener.
3: Yeah,
5: a weenie shot.
0: Oh, man.
3: Nobody ate the weenies.
5: They
3: after.
5: Didn't?
2: No one?
3: No.
5: Oh, somebody should
3: any
5: have.
3: Takers. I really wanted somebody.
0: So vodka rich.
3: Yeah.
0: I would assume.
1: A jello shot version.
3: Because, I had wasted half of it trying to strain the wieners out. Because I just used a regular colander and it all went out the sides.
1: God, I've had so many girlfriends try to strain the wieners out.
3: And so then...
0: Very successfully.
3: We were like, it's hot enough outside. Just throw some more vodka in there. But I was making my dirty martinis. We kind of had a be your own bartender situation going. So we just had like the drink recipes out. So I had made little things on Canva. And
2: is that Fred Durst?
3: I put a cartoon version of Fred Durst on the recipe card. And it says, make it a dirty dog martini with a splash of hot dog flavored vodka.
5: That's so good.
3: So there's my martini and our little recipe card. And they turned out so good. I had like,
0: God, the production value for your backyard party is amazing.
3: It was great.
2: Yeah.
3: There was like five other people coming up to me being like, can you make mine the way you made yours? And I was like, yes, I can.
0: What? Did it taste more like hot dogs when you tried the vodka? Or did it taste more like,
3: It was hot dogs with like a hint of smokiness, which I don't know why. We didn't get like smoky wieners. We just got like hot dogs.
1: Hot dog.
3: They were really good. I made a playlist and it was a grand old time. Somebody showed up in a hot dog suit.
2: Did you have a hot dog and vodka themed playlist or just like a 4th of July themed?
3: It was hot dogs and drinking and rolling because we had my hot dog roller out too. So any song that mentioned rolling, I was like, here
2: so
3: we go.
2: Naturally, you had rolling.
3: Mm-hmm.
0: Like just 50 times.
2: Yeah.
0: It's remarkable.
3: It really was. It was a fantastic day.
2: I love how you really commit to the theme.
1: That is committed,
0: It is.
1: That is something.
3: I look forward to doing it again.
0: Some self-proclaimed expert says there are 12 types of stupid. And we all check one or two of the boxes.
1: Only?
0: or all of them.
1: 11.
0: We'll see. That's next. It is the Free Beer and Hot Wings Show.
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1: Our First Alert Weather Day continues because of dangerous heat. A high of 95, heat index near 100, hot, humid with sizzling sunshine. Tonight, mostly clear, warm and muggy, a low of 72. Tomorrow, hot again, a high of 92, heat index south of the valley, 100 degrees. Sunshine mixed with wildfire smoke coming in from the north. From the WBY First Alert Weather Center, I'm meteorologist Steve Balon.
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0: Seems like that would slow you down quite a bit. 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
1: You can't outrun the possible consequences. 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
1: I mean, they turned some lemonade into lemons.
0: Mm-hmm. Nice job, idiot.
1: Lemonade into lemons is backwards.
2: That would be cool, though.
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0: off the Jackass 1 soundtrack, now recut by Billy Strings for Jackass 5. If you're gonna be dumb, you gotta be tough. I lit my brain with rock and whiskey. So this psychologist says there are 12 types of stupid.
1: Okay.
0: He's a psychological expert. He says these types of stupid can leave someone full of potential.
1: Oh.
0: But unable to conquer these types of stupid will leave them quite unhappy.
2: Okay.
0: He says this is exactly what the Latin word stupidus means. When we use it accurately, it becomes a really useful tool for reflecting on ourselves and on others. So in other words, it says people don't know how to react to many situations, so they appear straightforward to others. And as a result, their failure is what the Latin term stupidus means.
3: Okay. So does everybody fall into one of these?
0: Probably many of them.
3: Okay.
1: Okay.
3: So it's not just like, you're a number whatever, number eight.
0: Mm-hmm. Let's see how many we each get. Number one, okay. Communication. Letting others and ourselves know that we exist and what exists for us. If you're unable to express yourself and tell people what you're trying to say and people don't understand you, then you are, in his words, stupidus.
2: Okay.
0: In other words, it can be an obstacle to being happy and communicating.
1: What if you're good at communicating it, but the person doesn't understand?
0: They're a dumbass.
1: They're stupid.
0: Yeah.
2: Yeah, what if you, super communicate and you, clearly communicate and then just nobody cares or listens to you?
1: Yeah.
2: Because that is the theme of my life.
1: Yeah, does that make you stupid or them stupid?
3: I think it makes them stupid.
2: Why do you keep receipts? And I'm like, well, I feel like I have to after so many times of clearly communicating exactly what is expected and people being like, I didn't know you expected that of me. And then I got to be like, could you please read to exactly what I said, which you responded to? Does that make me stupid?
4: No.
2: It doesn't. Are we sure?
3: No.
2: All right.
3: I don't think anyone in this room is bad at communicating how they feel.
2: Okay.
3: It may take a little bit sometimes, but I think that's normal.
0: Yeah, I'm much more bad at just describing basic things. I could tell you how I feel, but ask me to describe how a zipper works, what's that thing you zip?
4: We get it. You're sad about something. Jesus.
5: Your emotional intelligence is off the charts, but everything else.
0: Every other form of intelligence scraping the bottom of the barrel. Number two, self-defense. You can be stupid at self-defense. It said if you're scared or afraid that you can't defend yourself because you lack courage, you are stupidest in that way.
3: Like true physical self-defense, like somebody's attacking me and I can...
0: Not going to lie. Doesn't give enough explanation.
3: All right.
0: That's how I took it, Steve. Physically defend yourself.
2: Oh,
1: I think I have the opposite kind of stupid. In my brain, I fantasize about somebody that would be threatening and I would immediately pull karate moves I didn't know I had.
3: Like
0: a throat punch.
3: Like it was downloaded to your brain.
1: Absolutely. I know how strong my elbows are.
0: You fantasize about it, but deep down.
1: In my brain, that would work. In my brain, I would defend myself.
0: Mm.
1: So, yeah, I think I know I wouldn't, thus I'm stupid. But...
5: I also would like to think I can defend myself, and I think of things I could say to defend myself way after the fact when you're having, you've called them lawnmower conversations before, where, you're like, man, I should have said that, but in real life, you could punch me in the face and I'd apologize for running my face hitting your fist.
3: Right. I'm so sorry.
5: Did that hurt? Are you okay?
1: Sorry if it hurt.
0: I didn't mean to put my face there.
5: I've been told I'm bony.
0: Number three, external direction. You can be stupid with external direction, knowing where you're going and where you are. If you can't find your bearings, how would you dare lead anyone, even yourself, to where you're going?
1: Oh, okay.
2: I'm really good at direction.
1: I'm good at external bearings.
3: I don't think I have any points yet.
5: I got two.
2: See, the self-defense one, we got to go back to that for a second because I put myself on buses sometimes where I could easily be taken advantage of.
0: Mm-hmm. Yeah.
2: That's where I went with that. And it's not that I can't get myself off those buses, but I put myself on them. So I feel like I put myself in fire, and then I'm like, uh-oh, this is getting hot.
0: Yeah,
3: I don't think that's self-defense, though.
2: Okay, cool. I got no points. Thanks.
3: You're able to get off the bus.
2: Yeah.
3: If you weren't able to get off the bus, you'd have to take a point.
2: Okay.
0: Check back with us on number 10.
2: Okay, perfect.
1: Okay, we'll get there. So far, you're flame retardant. Yes. Or just retardant.
2: I knew you were going to say that. It was so good.
0: Number 4 of the 12 types of stupid: internal direction, knowing what we know, and how to find out more, and being aware of the things you do not know. Inside every one of us, he says, there's an amazing, effective, basic cognitive system. And a lot of people don't know how to use it. And that makes them stupid.
1: Yeah.
3: No, I know everything I know.
1: Yeah. I definitely, the older I've gotten, the more I know that I don't know. Mm-hmm. I'm much more aware now than I used to be. I was more stupid.
0: Do you think that's the norm? People get older and realize they were dumb?
1: No. Well, I mean, you fall into one of two camps. You're either a person who wants to grow and realizes that there are things you don't know and you can keep learning, or you're like, I learned everything. That's the person who still lives in high school under their, like, when I was a 17-year-old quarterback.
3: Yeah.
1: You know what I mean? Mm-hmm. Like, those are generally those stunted people. Yeah. Like, if that's your bar.
0: No one's taking a stupid check for that one? Internal direction?
1: No.
3: I don't think so.
1: No, I feel pretty good about external and internal when it comes to that.
0: We should have had everybody keep score for everybody else and then reveal the scores at the end. Like, I had Kelly for 4 stupid, Steve for 3, Hot Wings for 12, mm-hmm. Maitland for 1. But you wouldn't get to know which ones the other person thought were stupid. That could send us all down a dangerous rabbit hole.
1: It could. But I think we're all pretty good self-evaluators, honestly.
0: There's one for Hot Wings. Doesn't know what he doesn't know. Number 5, authority. Not only being aware of your own, but that of others. If you are stupid, you tend to obey too much or too little and force yourself on others too much or too little. Knowing how to moderate the appropriate amount is the unstupid way. That's their opinion.
2: Okay.
0: That makes sense. Yeah. You see the stupid people who are like, my way, good.
1: Yeah. Like, or who don't understand the hierarchy of authority, even if you think they're stupid or whatever.
0: Mm-hmm.
3: Yeah.
0: Number 6, wealth. Wealth is the 6th form of stupid. He says, being able to understand what you can afford or what you allow yourself. We can be rich in time, ideas, sensations, memories, wishes, doubts, and mistakes. But if you're only worried about money and you don't have any, then your wealth is wasted and you are stupid. Does that make sense?
1: Yeah. I know a lot of money stupid people.
2: Yeah, me too. Mm-hmm.
0: But he's trying to tie it into time, being wealthy with time or ideas or sensations or memories.
3: Yeah.
0: Mm-hmm. But yeah, there's a lot of money dumb.
1: Yeah.
0: There's a lot of people that are dumb with those other things. I mean, we all know, I mean, whether or not someone's wasting time all depends on whether or not you're interested in what they're doing.
1: Yeah.
0: Right?
2: But like, money dumb is the most maddening kind of dumb.
1: That's, yeah, because it's like, it's just basic numbers. Like, don't spend more than you make. Like, mm-hmm. I mean, that's pretty much it.
0: Yeah.
1: I'm time dumb. Like, I'm not good at managing my time at all. I wish I was. Every time, days and months and years go by and I go, oh my God, what am I doing? Time is running out.
0: Number 7, the past. What interests you about the generations that have gone before you? So many historical sources at your fingertips, knowing only your own era of, I'm Gen X or I'm a boomer. This is how things should be in my life.
1: Yes.
0: I think is a form of stupidity that dramatically limits plans, aspirations, and ideas.
1: That's the... That, to me, is the one most people suffer from.
0: This is how we've always done it, or this is the only way I know how.
1: A memorized version of a past you didn't even live in, or whatever. One of the examples that I can think of right off the top of my head that is maddening to me, going on right now, and it's a time change debate again. And they're going to put that forth in front of Congress again and vote, and then there's people on Facebook that are like, we should leave that vote up to the people because time changes are rough and it's no fun and blah, blah, blah. I hate to change the clock.
0: My kids don't sleep well.
1: And the thing is,
0: week.
1: If you don't know, you don't know. I understand. But at one point, I was curious about the history of why we had daylight savings time in the first place. And then I found out they tried this already in the Nixon administration in the 1970s, standardizing one time and not shifting anymore. They were going to go to daylight savings time all year long, I think. Maybe it was standard time.
0: Whichever one.
1: It doesn't matter. But they tried it, and then everybody went, oh, that's right. This is why we changed it in the first place, because it's awful.
0: Unintended
1: circumstances. It doesn't get light until 9:15 in the morning.
0: Ew.
1: Or it doesn't get, or it gets dark at, you know,
0: 3:30,
1: like 8 p.m. on the East Coast.
0: Yeah.
1: Like, so, like, there's a reason why it's like that. It, yeah, it's no fun to have to change the clocks, but it's also not that big of a deal.
2: No, it's not.
1: Like, it's a lot better.
0: Yeah, I used to want it until you brought up, I think, I learned that we had tried it in the Nixon administration from you. And then once you hear we tried it and it didn't work, it's like, all right. I can live with that.
1: Yeah, they did it for like 18 months or something, or however long it was.
0: People were bailing
1: on it. Oh my God, this is the worst. So states were bailing out of it.
0: So number 7 was the past. Mm-hmm. Number 8, an area of stupid that you may possess, is your past. What matters to you about your own experience? If you forget what you loved and wanted as a child, you rob yourself of a huge source of energy and condemn yourself to being stupid.
1: Ooh.
3: So if I forget what I love, not just if I forget everything, because I don't remember a lot of my childhood. And I remember talking to my therapist about it at the time. And she just said, if you don't remember it, it's not necessarily a bad thing. It doesn't necessarily mean that there was like trauma that I'm trying to push back deep down inside or anything. She just said your brain just works differently.
0: You have a different form of memory.
3: Yeah, you have a different form of memory. You're able to say, okay, well, that wasn't the most important thing in the world. So it's not at the front of my mind.
0: Right.
3: No. It's not something like I always marvel about how you guys can pull up like, oh, I remember in second grade and I was sitting next to so-and-so and it was in Mrs. Whatever's classroom. And I'm like, I have no idea.
0: I'd rather have your brain, because I marvel at you saying, I went to Menards.com and bought everything I need for a deck. Now it's delivered and I'm building it. And I'm like, ooh, I can tell you one time I cut crackers into 24 squares in kindergarten.
1: Right.
0: But Jason Schlegel got stabbed in the back by Jason Honeybee.
1: Yeah.
0: That I can tell you.
3: Schlegel and Honeybee.
0: The great Jason battle of
1: 1979. Totally. Like, I could call Randy White's phone number in 1981, but I don't know my girlfriend's phone number. You know, like, so,
0: Number 9, outsider function. Our capacity to differentiate ourselves from others. Conformists, or people who only think and want what many others think and want, are inevitably stupid.
1: Yeah, those are the
0: That's a good one.
1: They're blind followers.
0: Yeah.
1: And the problem is a lot of blind followers think that they're not.
3: They think they're unique.
2: Oh, yeah.
1: Yeah. Like, that's the most difficult type of stupid to deal with.
3: Yeah, that
1: people who are too stupid to know they're stupid. I know there's a word for that, but.
3: Well, those are the people that you, that I always say, like, yeah, you're unique, just like everyone else.
1: Mm-hmm.
3: Like, you think you're being this unique, out of the box, be your own person type thing, but you're just following along with what everyone else does.
1: Yeah. Yeah, it's like the people who say that something only happens in their town and they've never been out of their town to realize that it happens in every town.
5: Oh, don't like the weather?
1: Like weather.
5: Yeah. Wait 5 minutes. It'll change.
3: You know the weather in Topeka.
1: No, I know the weather on the world. It's different everywhere all the time.
0: Unless you're in San Diego.
1: Yeah, that's
0: mostly
1: the same.
0: Or something like that, where it's like,
1: that's mostly
0: high of 78 today and sunny.
1: Right, exactly.
0: See you tomorrow.
1: Mm-hmm.
0: All right, number 10, sense of obstacles. Knowing what's stopping you and why. As opposed to just being mad at the invisible forces that always keep you down. Hey, why can't I get ahead? I don't know. Is it something you're doing? Maybe it is someone else. Can you identify that blockade? These are his words, not mine. I can't get out of my own way. Number 11, overcoming obstacles. Knowing how and why to move forward is one thing. But if you don't enjoy overcoming obstacles, then you become stupidest. His words.
1: Mm.
0: That makes sense. If you just see an obstacle and go,
1: yeah,
0: I give up. And finally, the last one, attention. This is the 12th area of stupid. noticing what the other functions are causing or not causing to happen. The less curious we are about ourselves and how we look at the world around us, the more stupid you become. That would make sense to me.
1: Absolutely. Mm-hmm.
2: Yeah, I think you got to be curious.
1: You have to be curious. Ted Lasso taught us that.
0: Yeah. Curious person would have said, Ted, you ever played darts?
1: It does fascinate me, people that don't have curiosity. And a lot of people don't. And I'm like, how do you not find wonder in the world? Or, like, wonder how things work? Now, for me, it can also be debilitating. It means that I go to sleep at, like, midnight when I shouldn't because I'm like, I got to find out about this right now because I'm crazy curious. Like, so it can also be debilitating. Like, I think I'm over-curious stupid, if that's a thing.
5: Over-curious.
1: Yeah, I think I am.
0: We'll get into being over-curious stupid later.
1: Yeah.
0: Dumber Than the Show Trivia Revisited next. 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
2: Okay, no. I didn't.
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2: 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Free Beer Hot Wings, Steve, Kelly, and Maitland. We went over time last time, so we don't have time to revisit Dumber Than the Show trivia, but that's perfect because we have a lot of people.
4: Yeah.
2: Now, Steve won yesterday. He did very well.
3: Yeah. Did he? I don't remember.
1: You're trying to suppress my victory?
3: I told Steve off air that I was editing the video, which I post on our social media at FBHW Show every day. It's the Dumber Than the Show trivia replay. And he had the great idea that since we're not playing it on air like we usually do, that I should just mute out all of his answers. And then at the very end, when Hot Wings is like, who won? And just end it right there.
2: Who cares? Goodbye.
3: It would be very easy for me to do.
2: Well, earlier, Maitland talked about, what was it, martinis and hot dogs? Weenies and teenies.
5: Yes.
2: Is that what you call it?
5: Yes.
2: And where you had a party and you had infused the vodka with hot dogs for a series of days, and then you tried it, and shockingly, it was good. Mm-hmm. We've received a lot of feedback about that.
5: Awesome.
2: This one.
1: A lot of questions.
2: I watched the hot dog vodka video this weekend. It was gross, but I didn't puke. Now, hearing her describe it in person over the radio, I am dry heaving at work. Please make her stop. This text from Maine. I'm inspired by Maitland. Someone gave me fresh rhubarb, and I had no idea what to do with it since I don't bake. Now I'm soaking it with vodka and added some spices we got in Mexico. I'm going to make sweet and spicy rhubarb vodka this week.
5: Ooh. Cheers,
2: mate.
1: Is rhubarb sweet?
5: Or spicy?
4: I mean, they make sweet pie out of it, so.
2: Yeah. Sweet.
1: Oh, but I never knew that.
2: Well, yeah. My mom used to make that a lot, my grandma too, but I think they added like 80 pounds of sugar to the rhubarb to make it palatable.
3: I'll say they make pot pie out of chicken, so I guess it could be savory.
2: Yeah, that's true. Yeah.
3: If it's pie, it's sweet.
1: Some sweet pot pie.
2: Yeah. Gross.
5: Sugar chicken.
3: Yeah. Yeah,
4: that's your sugar chicken.
1: Yummy.
2: So this text, how does Maitland feel about hot dogs in macaroni and cheese?
5: Shut up,
2: that
5: Ryan.
2: Text just came in.
4: Oh.
2: But it reminded me of something Mate confessed after we got off the air before, which makes her what they call in dictionaries a hypocrite.
4: Yeah.
5: Yeah. Yeah, my boyfriend was giving me a hard time yesterday because I have been to the grocery store. I think I spent more of my vacation in various grocery stores than on a beach or anything else, which is fine. But I refuse.
2: That
5: sounds
2: good.
5: I refuse to go to another big box store for the next like 2 weeks. So I was telling my boyfriend about that. And he's like, that's fine because I'm in the same boat. And next time you come over for dinner, we're just going to do hot dogs and mac and cheese. And I went, oh, hot dogs and mac and cheese. Mm-hmm. That sounds great. I love some Kraft mac and cheese. Let's go. And he was like, no, I mean hot dogs cut up and put in the mac and cheese. And I was like, I won't be doing that.
2: How? I don't understand.
1: I'm not a child.
2: I don't think anyone understands.
4: I don't either, because hot dogs in mac and cheese is delicious and sounds way less gross than hot dogs in a drink.
5: Yeah. I'm an enigma wrapped in a puzzle.
3: I put canned tuna in mac and cheese.
5: Ooh.
3: It's like something I don't like to say out loud. It makes me feel like people think I'm gross.
1: Do you dry heave when you eat it?
3: No, I love it. Okay. I love it. And I'll put, I'll make like the Annie's mac and cheese, the good stuff. Oh, and they've got the white shells.
2: Ooh. Oh, I know what you're talking
3: about.
2: So
3: good.
2: Yeah.
3: And then I'll take tuna out of the can. I'll slice up jalapenos and then sriracha and that awesome cute pie mayo and mix it all up together and then put it in the mac and cheese.
1: So you're making like a casserole.
4: That's essentially a goulash.
3: Yeah. It doesn't sound like it would be good. And I feel like anybody who's potentially pregnant right now heard that and thought, wow, I need that in my life immediately.
4: Probably.
3: Immediately. It's my go-to when I'm like, hey, I need something quick but delicious that's going to make me kind of tired and potentially a belly bomb.
2: Rhubarb update. Rhubarb is
4: okay, great.
2: Is tart, not sweet. That's why they have to add the sugar. Think lemon.
4: Oh,
1: gross.
4: Interesting. I did not know.
1: I'm glad
4: I know now because I like to learn because I'm not stupid.
1: Yeah, that's your rhubarb minute with the Free Beer and Hot Wings show.
2: Yeah.
1: Rhubarb.
2: Yeah. Tell us we lost our fastball.
4: Yeah. Basically Garrison Keillor now.
2: That's true.
4: Bebop, a rebop, rhubarb pie.
2: Less canceled.
3: What's happening?
4: Well, I used to work for
3: poetry or something.
4: I used to work for an NPR station and would have to play Prairie Home Companion by Garrison Keillor.
3: You're speaking a language I'm not sure of.
5: Yeah. Wasn't there those like German guys who made a song about rhubarb barbs? Bar star bar beer bar.
3: What?
5: Something. Remember, it was like a whole thing. It was
6: Wait, just had a stroke.
2: It felt like you were in a car with no brakes just now. Well, how's she going to stop this careening out of control vehicle?
5: Rhubarb bar. Yeah. Look up Barbara's rhubarb bar.
2: Is this something that can be played?
5: I think so.
6: Barbara's
2: I don't know that you can be trusted right now.
5: It's on YouTube.
4: They better have German accents.
5: Featuring Marty Fischer.
6: Okay.
2: Is this a song?
5: Yeah. Okay. Or it's like a tongue twister. A German and Dutch tongue twister.
6: Oh, this looks vaguely
5: gave
6: familiar.
5: Rise to a song.
6: Okay.
7: Once upon a time in a small town, there lived a girl named Barbara. And this Barbara was known throughout the country for her insanely good rhubarb cake. Yes, you could say that Barbara's rhubarb cake was, without a doubt, a magical experience.
6: Why are they saying rhubarb cake?
2: It must be the...
4: I guess.
5: The way they say rhubarb pie.
4: So was this actually in a foreign language and it's just been dubbed? Because I'm very like sad about the lack of hilarious accents right now.
7: Mm-hmm. Yes. But Katabata, yes, this cake was just too bombastic and the demand for it increased dramatically. Barbara opened a bar that same year and called it Barbara's Rhubarb. There were also
6: this sucks.
5: Yeah, I'm sorry. Now,
4: yeah, because
5: I'm
4: it's
5: sorry.
4: Been translated in a stupid way.
5: It used to be because they would go like Baba Baba Rhubarb Barbarian. And it was like, what?
2: Text, Maitland, I'm pregnant right now. Or no, Kelly, I'm pregnant right now. And what you've described makes me want to puke in my car.
3: Oh, sorry. It's good, though. You should try it.
6: We need to come up with a cookbook.
2: It'd probably be
4: a winner. We could.
2: By the way, it happens to be, I would have never brought this up, but it's National Macaroni and Cheese Day. And they did a survey, as they are prone to do on these things. The number one type of noodles?
5: Cavatappi.
3: Shells.
2: Spirals.
3: Oh.
4: Spirals
2: classic
4: are good.
2: Classic curved or bent tube, 22%. That's second. Shells are third. Whatever you said, mate, not on there. What did you say?
5: Cavatappi.
2: What's cavatappi?
5: It's swirly.
2: Oh. Well, then it was first. Let me update this. Type of cheese. What's the best cheese?
3: White.
2: Powdered.
6: Yeah,
4: Velveeta.
2: Right?
6: The brighter yellow, the better.
2: Yes. I want it to look like something they told us Iraq had before we invaded.
6: Yeah.
4: No, cheddar is better.
6: Yeah, give me a
2: number one
6: borderline orange.
2: It's Velveeta versus cheddar. The Velveeta melts much better.
4: Give me cheddar, then give me Swiss, then provolone.
2: Cheddar's first, Monterey Jack, Havarti, Munster, and Gouda.
3: Gouda.
4: Okay, yeah, those are all good cheeses, Gouda. Too. Generally speaking, cheese is excellent.
2: Do people add meat?
6: Sure.
5: I prefer they didn't.
2: Two-thirds say no. What's the top-ranking meat?
5: Buffalo chicken.
6: Well, I mean, if you go meat, then it's a casserole. I think once meat is added.
5: Mm. Oh, wait, no. Pulled pork.
2: Pork is number one.
4: Yeah, that makes the most sense.
2: That includes bacon, which a lot of people like bacon mac and cheese.
4: Yeah, bacon mac and cheese is great. A good brisket mac and cheese.
3: Yeah. Mm. The lobster mac and cheese like took over the summer of 2019 everywhere.
2: It did?
3: Yeah, there was lobster mac and cheese on every menu in 2019.
4: I mean,
6: another one of your arbitrary dates where you say something took over?
4: Something was huge. It was like, oh, yeah, it was the same year that Arthur's ice cream that was yogurt
2: the
4: was
2: 2013
4: popular.
2: Was the year everybody did monkey bars.
4: Yep.
5: Look,
4: that was the year
5: now.
4: That the PT Cruiser won jerk of the year.
3: You know I got a soft spot for PT Cruisers.
4: Like, what?
3: Okay.
4: Is that a thing?
6: Especially purple, right?
5: I imagine at Sad Supper, Kelly's like, all right, gang, here's these falafel cakes. We're taking it back to 2016.
3: Yeah.
6: Everybody, right?
3: All right, guys. During the mid-2000s, specifically around 2005, lobster mac and cheese exploded.
2: That's 14 years before you said it.
6: Yeah, you weren't even close.
3: Yeah, but there was a year related to it.
2: That'd be like me saying, well, you know what's really popular right now? Bell bottoms.
3: Hey, those are back.
6: Because there was a year related to them.
2: Yes. I was president in 1990. Is that correct? There's a year in there. All right, on the way. The Free Beer and Hot Wings Report is next. This is the most dedicated DoorDasher you've ever seen. Or heard. 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
16: 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All right. So sometimes if you do like food delivery apps, DoorDash, Uber Eats, etc., you get somebody who's really dedicated, and then you get somebody who's like, I'll do the bare minimum and set it at the end of your driveway and go, give you the finger and drive off.
20: Sure.
16: Yeah. There's a mix in between, but this has to be the pinnacle of dedication. In this story,
21: watch as this DoorDash driver parks her orange car and gets out for a food delivery. At that moment, she is hit by a small gray sedan and
18: she
21: ends up on the car hood while he tries to run away.
18: Oh my God.
20: So she's getting out of her driver's side door and just gets hit by a car.
16: Yeah, a guy running in a police chase.
22: I went through
7: between my house and the next door, and he jumped the fence while the police is right behind him, you know, and he jumped.
19: Honestly, the angle of the hit, the impact, because she's getting out of her car and the hood, you know, it's got the slant on it like all most hoods do. Mm-hmm. It like was almost like somebody just scooped her up into a chair.
16: Yeah, right?
19: It was best case scenario. It didn't take her car door off, which is awesome. Yeah,
16: and thank God it didn't squish her between the two.
19: Right. She got up.
7: He's just right behind him, you know. And, he
19: and she picked up the delivery. This is great, right? Honestly.
20: And starts walking to the house. Yeah.
7: He jumped from the gray house all the way to this house, which is five houses.
21: Lily Portillo not only saw the suspect trying to run, but her cameras captured the critical video where, amazingly, the DoorDash driver, after being hit, picked up her food and delivered it to her customer.
19: Five stars.
20: I mean, she looks so, like she's... Yeah. She's got a little bit of a shuffle, a little bit of a limp.
16: Okay, but if you see that, you go back in and you add to the tip, right?
20: Yeah.
19: Definitely.
16: I mean, you got to give a big tip.
19: Definitely.
21: Meanwhile, the suspect, identified by police as...

0: inside a mall.
1: Okay. It was my first run-in with the bear. It was pretty scary. My coworker, who's cutting hair in front of me, she yelled, "Bear." I looked up from my phone, and the bear was walking into the barbershop right next to me. I could have pet it. It was that close. A couple people were going big to scare him out of the grocery store. He came back around to the barbershop again, but by that time, we were able to run back, lock the door, and then we were watching him from the window. That's when he used the restroom in the hallway. It was pretty wild.
0: That's right. The bear took a dump all over the hall floor. Sucks.
2: Damn it, bear.
3: Bear.
4: Bear.
3: Bear.
4: Oh, bear. Why did you poop?
3: That word is so ruined for me.
2: Yeah.
4: Bear.
2: Yeah.
0: Last night, Major League Baseball All-Star Break, the Home Run Derby. New format this year. Apparently, the old one had grown controversial because they'd give somebody 3 minutes to take cracks. They could swing as many pitches, and guys were getting tired and wearing out.
3: So what do they do now?
0: Don't know. Didn't watch. Okay. I'm not going to lie. I thought they said there was a pitch limit. Like, you get 50 pitches. You can use them how you want. But
2: that would make more sense that everybody just gets the same amount.
0: Yeah. Kyle Schwarber of the Philadelphia Phillies.
4: Schwarber.
0: The leadoff hitter who hits bombs. I mean, he has been the home run king the last couple of years, including this year. He had this wrapped up, and the guy for the St. Louis Cardinals that no one thought would win, Jordan Walker, was coming down to his final pitches.
5: One more to tie, two to win it. We are tied! Oh, man! Jordan Walker can upend the whole thing as one of the longest shots on the board with a home run right here. Is that enough? Jordan Walker wins it!
6: Come on, baby!
0: Now, the Phillies fans, they're playing it in Philly, so they're going to be pissed that
2: their guy. Yeah, they wanted their guy.
0: But they weren't just mad at Jordan Walker. When they did the starting lineups last night, or when they introduced all the competitors, they booed everyone that wasn't a Philly.
2: How Philly.
3: Like, I love it.
0: Yeah.
3: I love it.
0: Afterwards, Jordan Walker.
2: At the All-Star game. Right.
0: Jordan Walker was asked about the booing.
7: They're still booing you. What's it like to have 40,000 people boo you?
8: I was once told you don't boo nobody, so it feels pretty good. Yeah.
7: Right.
8: I mean, it's everything in all honesty. I mean, I was that kid in that backyard, you know, watching and wanting to be a home run derby champion. So it's pretty nice that my dream came true today.
0: There it is. We'll see. The All-Star game is tonight. People need advice. 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
10: Our first alert weather day continues because of dangerous heat. A high of 95, heat index near 100, hot, humid with sizzling sunshine. Tonight, mostly clear, warm and muggy, a low of 72. Tomorrow, hot again, a high of 92, heat index south of the valley, 100 degrees. Sunshine mixed with wildfire smoke coming in from the north. From the WBY First Alert Weather Center, I'm meteorologist Steve Balon.
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1: On Tuesdays at about this time, people need advice, and we're busybodies, so it works out great. You need some advice, 1-800-947-3979. You know how sometimes people have sex before they end up with the person that they're with, and then they find out that person had sex, and they're
3: what?
1: Like, ah, I can't believe you had sex without me. And then they get insecure.
5: Sure.
1: That's sort of where we start today. This text, actually, it's an email. Just found out through a mutual friend about the fact that my wife slept with one of the guys in our circle before we were together and never told me about it. We're 28 and 26, been together for 4 years, married for two, both went to the same college, and we had an overlapping circle of friends. She's told me she only had one relationship that was long-term, which ended due to being long-distance. When I found out that she had slept with one of our friends in our friend circle, again, before they were together, she denied it at first.
6: Oh, then big mistake.
1: Told me they were never dating, just had sort of a thing going on, and she wouldn't admit that it was a full-on hookup. Finally, when I told her about how I found out, she did admit it and told me she doesn't really have to tell me about it because it's her past before we were together, and we don't have a right to question her about anything.
3: Okay, well, that is a different approach.
6: Yeah, that's not a that's not what I would refer to as a healthy approach or response.
7: Because now you got caught lying.
6: Yeah, because you lied about it.
3: And you're being kind of mean.
6: You know, it doesn't mean that you have to give intimate details about something. But if somebody says, hey, were you intimate with my friend? I don't know. Just say
1: it's weird to deny
6: it. It was a long time before I met you. You know, I mean, because that is up to the person to just get over it. I mean, things happen before you meet people. I mean, that's the way it goes. And that can be a tough pill to swallow sometimes, but it's the way it is. So that's on him. But to just be like, that's your problem and be very dismissive and lie about it, that's not great.
1: Well, once you lie, even if it's not true, it's pretty easy for the other person to think, oh, she still thinks about him, right?
6: It certainly, I mean, that's sure, my, yeah. It certainly that's sows the seeds of doubt about, well, what else are you lying about?
1: Where my brain would go. He continues. He says, I disagreed, told her at least I did have a right to know since I've been forced to hang out with this guy as part of our group without ever knowing anything. This is a pretty wild change in her stance from back when she previously claimed to be an open book and also judged some of her other friends for being slutty in college, but then ended up marrying decent guys and hiding their past from them. The thing is, this guy was super popular in college and a known womanizer. Within the circle of guy friends, he used to call the women he hooked up with his personal free sluts and brag about the things they did in bed and described what their private parts felt like and looked like.
6: Oh. Okay. Well, that's on you for being friends with them in the first place.
7: This is getting
6: deeper
7: and deeper.
6: Yeah.
3: Yeah, it sucks that you know so much detail about somebody she slept with.
6: Yeah.
3: Like that. That doesn't.
6: Yeah, I wouldn't
3: like
6: that.
3: It's not fair because it does make it worse because she slept with a douche, but we've all been there, right?
4: Yeah, you're friends with a douche, so evens out.
3: Yeah, she probably regrets it. I'm sure if she could take that number off the list, she probably would.
7: Yeah, you obviously don't think the guy was that bad if you consider him your friend still.
6: Or I guess if he's just in the friend group, that is a little different. He might not be like close, but.
1: Well, this is added. I am certain the other people in the circle were also aware of that they had slept together and no one told me. I don't want to hang out with this group anymore. And I bailed out of our group get together over the 4th. She says she's going to continue to hang out with all of them because she has a right to be friends with who they want. This sounds like it's going to get messier.
6: Yeah, this is getting messy. This is why it's terrible advice to have overlapping friend groups. It is. I really believe
7: friends
6: that.
7: In general.
6: Like, I think one of the benefits of having moved around is scenarios like this never happen. Because, I mean, unless you're with somebody that, you know, stays with you. But if you move to a new town and then you get, you know, you are the new person in the circle. There is no overlap. But I know that people that live in this town, they have so much of this that happens all the time because they've been friends since high school and they know this person, they know this person went to college and they all live in the same town.
1: Yeah.
6: And you get these crazy overlaps and these types of scenarios happen a lot.
1: Yeah, a lot of them shared their muddy parts.
6: Yeah. Like, I never have to worry about this and I like it. I'm so happy about that.
7: This seems like a high school scenario, not a 28, 27-year-old.
1: Well, he's a guy, so he's just ending his soft-headed stage.
6: Yeah.
1: He's still in it, and the perspective isn't quite there. I mean, she didn't handle it right. Denying it and then saying none of your business is weird, but ultimately Hot Wings is right. If you love your wife, get over it.
6: But also, having had that never come up, like, you would feel like, hey, everyone hid this from me. Like,
1: yeah, absolutely.
6: It's not wouldn't be so bad if at, you know, the get-go you go, oh, well, I used to date Tom for a brief period of time. But, you know Tom. He's kind of a douche. And so, of course, that didn't work out. And then you just move on from there. But to find out, like, 4 or 5 years later that this guy that's part of the group, they were a thing. That would be weird.
1: I had a friend in high school that was very much like the guy she described. His real sex life was better than my fantasy sex life at that point. I remember at one point a girl he had dated for a while. I don't even know if they dated, but he definitely did a lot of things to her and she did a lot of things to him because he would talk about it. She started to be into me and I had liked her from one time or another. And I'm like, I don't think I could go out with her, this very young and soft-headed, because all I'd be thinking about is all the things he did and how much better he probably is at it. But that was at 17, not 28 or 38 or 48.
7: Yeah, looking back to that time in my life, even now, I mean, if somebody I know is dating somebody new, say, you know, a friend of mine comes up and said, hey, this is my new girlfriend, I am never going to speak his ex's name in her presence.
4: Mm-hmm.
7: Like, I don't feel like I would ever acknowledge his past.
1: Mm-hmm.
7: I wouldn't hide it. I wouldn't, even if I knew that he had done something, I wouldn't try to hide it, mm-hmm. but I wouldn't bring it up.
3: Right. It's years later. If y'all were overlapping and it was messy and things like, and you started to involve me, I'm going to pull the, y'all got to tell each other what's going on here or else I'm going to blurt it out one day. Cause I'm not into keeping your little suspicious secrets, but I don't understand if it was years before why he is so caught up in it now, other than the fact that like, how she reacted wasn't nice. She should have said, yeah, I should have told you, because nobody wants to be the only one in the room who doesn't know something about your significant other that everyone else knows, because you kind of just feel like the dummy.
1: Mm-hmm. So feel like everybody's looking at you like, you're stupid.
3: Yeah, and that's probably not the case. They probably don't even think about it because she hooked up with him well before y'all met. And they might just assume he knows this, like we all know this. So, but her reaction being like, whatever. It's not whatever. It hurt his feelings. Acknowledge it. Say what you said, Howings, about, it was Tom. He's a douche. I wish I hadn't done that. It was years ago. I thought you knew. Like, all of our friends knew. Or I should have told you I just didn't, because how do you bring that up?
1: Right.
3: But you got to get past it. Y'all are married. It's not. It let her know that hurt your feelings, and hopefully she doesn't respond the same way next time if it comes up.
1: This text, I'm a single father of a 16-year-old girl. This weekend, she had several friends stay over. Woke up in the middle of the night and one of the girls was in bed staring at me.
7: Oh, Jesus.
1: We were both clothed. Nothing happened. I immediately told her, this is wildly inappropriate that you are in here. You have to leave my room. I just don't know how to proceed. Like, should I tell her mom?
7: Yeah.
1: Should I tell my daughter? What do I say? As a father myself, I probably wouldn't handle this well if another dad said, hey, your daughter was in my bed last night.
7: I would absolutely tell somebody.
1: Because if you don't, then it's like, oh, what were you hiding?
6: Yeah.
7: And I wouldn't wait until morning either. No. I don't care if it was 2 a.m. If I woke up and there's somebody, someone's daughter is in my bed just staring at me, I would say, get your parents on the phone immediately. This is inappropriate. You're leaving.
1: They're coming to get you.
7: They're coming to get you right now.
6: I honestly, as a single guy, I wouldn't have put myself in that scenario in the first place. I mean, I understand.
1: You just slept nude on the couch?
6: I understand that you might be a single father with a 16-year-old, but I would never be alone with a group of 16-year-old girls as a guy in my house.
3: Invite their moms to sleep over, too.
1: That sucks. Yeah. What's he supposed to do, though?
6: not be the host or have somebody else come over.
1: Tell your daughter she can never have anyone over just in case one of them tries to creep in your room?
6: No, but have another adult there at the same time.
3: Mm-hmm. Yeah.
6: Like a friend, a sister, a whatever that you know.
1: Yep. That sucks.
6: I mean, I would. Even now when I have, like, if I've had my boys and they've had a sleepover, like, you just go, if something else happens, it wouldn't be bad to have another adult around where you go, okay, you know, let's say somebody went, oh, we're going to drink or whatever. And you go, oh, crap. Now I'm responsible for all this. I think it would be good. But when you have mixed genders like that, you're damn right I would have somebody else over there.
1: Yep.
3: It reminds me of the scene. Have y'all seen Crazy Stupid Love with like Ryan Gosling,
1: yeah,
3: Steve Carell, yeah, Julianne, yeah, Moore, where they have good friends and their good friends have a teenage daughter, right? And Steve Carell also has a teenage daughter who ends up dating, or like 20-something-year-old daughter who ends up dating Ryan Gosling.
1: Mm-hmm.
3: But like the neighbor's teenage daughter is in love with Steve Carell.
1: Yeah. And she's their babysitter.
3: And she's their babysitter. And she took all these nudes and she was going to give them to Steve Carell. But her dad found them first. So her dad thought Steve Carell knew what was going on and was dating his teenage daughter. And it's the big fight scene.
6: Yes. Oh, yeah. He thought it was like a big statutory thing.
3: It sounds bad, but it's hysterical. It's one of the funniest movie scenes.
1: I love that movie.
5: It's funny in movie form.
3: Oh, my God.
5: Not so much in real life.
1: People are troubled by that movie in hindsight.
5: Yeah.
1: Because then she eventually, as a high schooler, gave them to Steve Carell's son who had a crush on her.
3: Yeah.
1: Who was like 14.
6: Yeah.
1: Also weird. That is an interesting conundrum you have.
6: Yeah, so I don't know at that
1: point. Would
6: you tell
1: your daughter if you were the dad that wrote in?
5: Yep.
6: Mm-hmm. Yeah.
5: Everyone will know.
3: Yeah, definitely.
5: Everyone will know. Sit
4: the daughter down and just say, like, hey, listen, I know she's your really good friend, but she can't stay over here anymore.
1: Definitely.
5: Yeah.
1: Man, you wake up and see that. My first thought would be, oh, my God, everything is going to be gone. Everything is going to be ruined.
5: Mm-hmm. Yep.
1: This is how disaster begins.
5: Yeah, exactly. This is the first instance of everything going downhill.
1: Now, that might not be true,
6: yeah,
1: but that's what my brain would think.
5: If you don't do the right thing in that moment,
1: in that circumstance.
6: I think it could bite you in the ass, but being proactive and telling the parents is probably your best bet. And go, hey, you need to know.
5: It's going to be awkward as hell.
6: You're
5: going to hate every moment of it.
6: Because just like what I was referring to, even having like all boys at my house, if one of them, if I found out, you know, I go downstairs and one of them's wasted because they opened up the beer fridge, I would not want to tell their parents. There would be a part of me that would be like, okay, listen, never do that again, blah, blah, blah. And then you kind of want to like, sort of like, I remember that age, you know, you don't want to be the rat, but also I'm the adult. Like, I got to say, hey, this happened.
5: Yeah.
6: And it is not on me. Like, we had this discussion. I talked to the boys and then, you know, but I had to sleep too. And then this happened. So, you know,
3: we were never like the cool house growing up where you could come over and drink with my parents. It was never, ever like that. But we were the safe house where if you had been drinking and needed a ride, my mom and dad always said, you're not going to be in trouble when I pick you up. But the next day, if it's me, their kid, I'm going to be doing yard work and I'm going to be in trouble. And if it's not their kid, like if it's one of my best friends who he picked up and helped, then they need to tell their parents when their parents come.
1: I think
3: to
1: that's
3: pick
1: a
3: them
1: great
3: up.
1: Policy.
3: Yeah, and I love that. It only ever happened a handful of times. And it was actually more so when I was in college and we'd come back and everybody's excited to see each other and you're 18, 19, 20 and you're drinking. And it was like, hey, we're going to get dropped off at home. And just so you know, I'm bringing two friends who are out of it. And, you know, my parents never loved that, but they were happy to give them a safe place to stay that night. And then, they had to have that tough conversation with their parents, or my parents were going to.
1: You know what I would be hopefully irrationally worried about if I'm the dad who wrote in, who had the 16-year-old daughter and they had a sleepover. And if you missed it, he woke up and one of her friends, fully clothed, he was fully clothed or at least wearing stuff, was laying on top of the covers in the bed with him. He did not invite her in. He did not.
6: Woke up, she was there.
1: Yeah. I would be worried that once I told the parents, they would confront her, and she would do what some teenagers do. Most of us did, lie until you die.
3: Oh, yeah.
1: And all of a sudden twist it back that, you know, I fell asleep on the bed, and next thing you know, her dad was in there. He woke me up.
5: Yeah.
1: And now you've got to, you know, I don't think that'll happen, but the possibility of that happening would be paralyzing.
6: Yeah.
5: I think that's the beauty of like what happens with aging. You get away from that immediately, thinking, I need to lie, I need to lie, I need to lie.
1: Mm-hmm. Take responsibility.
5: Exactly. When you're younger, that is something that I would have totally done that. I would have lied and lied and lied to get out of the simplest thing, like something that would have been like a slap on the wrist.
1: Sure.
5: But still, you're like, no, lie, lie, lie, lie, lie.
1: Same.
4: Best case scenario, you tell the parents and you find out, oh, yeah, she does have a sleepwalking disorder.
1: Yeah. That could, that's very likely to be true.
4: Yeah.
1: Or very plausible, it's, I should say.
6: It could happen.
1: All right. This text. Sounds like Hot Wings wants an accomplice, so if something goes sideways, he's got a wingman to lie for him.
5: Yeah.
6: Yeah. That's
1: like the police in the Karen Reed trial.
6: Yeah.
5: Or a three-way.
6: Yeah.
5: Right?
6: Yeah, that's what I was getting at. Yeah,
1: oh, totally, Hot Wings is going to France, too, at least to the Eiffel Tower. All right. Am I the butthole for seeing someone even though my ex and I have a newborn together? Let's get to that. Next, it is the Free Beer and Hot Wings Show.
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3: I got hit by lightning in my house. In my room, I had designed to watch thunder and lightning storm.
4: What are you, Thor?
3: Yeah, I had a two-story bedroom. My arms were on the windowsill, and my feet were on the air conditioning grate. It hit the house, blew through me, and shot me across the third floor.
4: Whoa!
5: You blew!
2: Oh, my gosh, you are Thor.
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2: People need advice. One round down, another one to go. A couple big ones to get to. Relationship stuff. 1-800-947-3979. All right, this one's interesting. My ex, 35-year-old female, and I, 22-year-old male, have a newborn who's only a few weeks old. We were together for almost 5 years before we broke up during the pregnancy.
5: Wait. She was 30 and he was 17?
2: Yeah.
5: Is that the math I'm doing?
2: Yeah.
5: Wait, oh, that's suspicious. Was she a teacher or something?
2: Yeah, right? They don't say anything about that.
5: Okay.
2: The major reason we broke up is that she stopped taking her birth control without telling or consulting me, which is how she became pregnant. Wow, this sounds like a classic. Okay. That completely broke my trust.
6: Yeah,
2: as you mentioned, the statutory beginnings of it. That's my own editorial there. Mm-hmm. I tried to continue the relationship afterward, but eventually I decided I couldn't. I stayed with my ex throughout my paternity leave to help care for our son. Once my leave ended, I moved back out, returned to work, and have continued to be an active father as best I can.
5: Where are you working at 18?
2: Well, 22 now.
5: Oh, 22. Okay.
2: So 17 when they met, 22 now.
5: Got it. I was like, where are you working at 18 that has paternity leave?
2: Well, where are you working at 22 that is?
5: True.
2: But I've been hooking up with a girl who's 22 and female since before my son was born. We're not in a committed relationship, and neither of us is looking for one right now. She's known about my situation from the start. She's never met my son, and I have no intention of introducing her to him at this stage. While I was staying at my ex's place during paternity leave, she found out I was seeing this girl and has been very upset with me ever since. She says it's inappropriate because we have a newborn. What do you all think?
6: Well, I would say that. Yeah, I mean, first I would say always use a condom.
2: Mm-hmm.
6: Beyond that,
2: I don't think that woman has the right to be the moral compass here.
6: Mm-mm. No.
2: Started dating a guy when she was 30 and he was 17.
6: No.
2: Pulled the goalie on birth control without telling someone.
6: Yeah,
2: which,
6: that is dirty pool,
2: yeah,
6: man.
2: Yeah, it's one thing if she forgot to take her. You know, that happens.
6: Or if it just doesn't work. That can happen, too. But that's purposely doing that is dirty pool, man. Because there is an assumption there that that's not going to happen.
5: You're 22. I'd say live your life and be a good dad to that child and then, you know, manage whatever she's going through because I imagine hormones are kind of crazy right now. And do that in a way that you can maintain a good relationship for the sake of your child. But y'all aren't in a relationship. You don't owe that to her. I think it's kind of messy to do that right now because there's probably a lot going on in your life and the odds that you might get somebody else pregnant sound pretty high up there based off of what you've written.
6: Mm-hmm.
5: So maybe, like you said, wear condoms.
6: Definitely.
5: No matter what.
2: Maybe two.
5: Maybe, yeah.
6: Yeah, maybe go get snipped. I don't know, man.
5: But no, you're allowed to hook up with people. That's allowed as long as you're not lying about it. Like, it's messy and you're going to hurt feelings for sure. Just don't lie about it.
6: But you broke up, there's already hurt feelings. But yeah, Freebeer's right. Take care of the kid.
5: Yeah.
2: Mm-hmm.
7: Unless you're out here trying to be the next Nick Cannon.
2: Yeah. But remember, he has to work like 50 entertainment jobs That's and true. Make millions of dollars yeah. to break even. Not everybody gets that chance. All right, this one from the 616 needs some relationship advice. Me and my wife have been together for 8 years together, and together we have a 2-year-old and a 9-year-old. Beginning of our relationship was rocky. I was young, dumb, and stupid, but never have I ever cheated on my wife. I've had my fair share of not being honest and watching things that she wouldn't agree I was allowed to watch. Over the years, I've done better as a man with not only being honest, but playing my part of the relationship. As the man of the house, I work 10 to 12 hours a day to come home to rush 30 minutes one way to get my kids from daycare, cook, clean, and even make sure the kids showered and laid down. Meanwhile, my wife, all she does is read and sit on her phone. I've caught her talking and sending nudes to another guy.
6: Whoa!
2: With me having okay. my fair share of mistakes in the past, again, never cheated or talked to another woman, I kind of gave her the slap on the wrist and took it as karma for myself.
6: There's a big difference between, like, you looking at some pornography and her sending nudes to an actual human being.
4: Yeah, I need to know what your mistakes are that you're alluding to.
2: Because he's alluded
4: other
2: to,
4: than watching certain things.
2: Yeah. Like, were you watching, I don't even know. Like,
5: yeah.
2: Like your mom and a dog? Because that might rise to it. But, yeah. Right. You know. Says 4 months later, she continues to do nothing but play on her phone, read her books, and always have something to complain about, stress about, or even argue about. There's no communication, no intimacy, and there's feels like no hope. I've mentioned how I've felt many times, and it turns into an argument. She begins to threaten to leave me. Her family's all out of state, so I know when the day does come, not only would I lose her, but I lose my kids. Growing up without a father and barely a mother, that's the last thing I could ever imagine, is a life without my kids. It's getting to the point where I feel like mentally I'm only staying and trying to keep the peace so I don't lose my kids. What should I do?
6: Doesn't work that way. I mean, I guess I don't know how every state works and I don't know where that person is, but you can't break up and have a person just go, I'm taking the kids and moving to another state and there's nothing you can do about it.
2: Doesn't work that way.
6: It doesn't work that way.
2: Especially, let's skip ahead to you going through with a divorce. You should be documenting all of this stuff that's happening so that you can say to the judge, this is why I want full legal custody.
6: Or at least primary or something.
2: Or primary or. So that this person who's not engaged, if what you're saying is the truth, obviously there's two sides of the story.
6: Mm-hmm.
2: If they're not engaged as a parent and you're doing all of that work, you should be the one who takes the kids and she should live where the kids are.
6: Mm-hmm.
2: And Hot Wings is right. You're both going to have to.
6: Yeah.
2: And that person's riding from Michigan, so it'd be the same laws that you and I experience.
6: Yeah. Yeah, you can't just do that.
2: So, yeah, it doesn't. I mean, she is not holding up her end of the bargain.
4: I still want to know what he did, though.
2: Yeah.
5: Yeah.
6: Yeah. Was it just porn or was it worse?
2: Yeah.
5: Also, do y'all send nudes?
2: Do
5: I? Yeah, like you ever send nudes even to your wife or your boyfriends, girlfriends?
6: I've never sent one. Ever.
5: I was with a friend last night and she was like, I don't send nudes. And I was like, really? That's crazy. Like, I have before. I'm in like a long distance thing right now too, so I definitely do. And she's like, what? And I said, you want to see some of them? And I showed her some of them that were a little more tasteful last night.
6: A little bit. Okay.
5: Look, I was in some really pretty places in the last 14 days. They're great nude
4: places.
5: Yeah,
4: you got to be naked.
5: Yeah. And I took a lot of good nudes. And she was like, oh, my God, I need to airdrop this one to me so I can figure out how to do this in my mirror. And I was showing her how to, like, move your body and, you know, make your waist look a little smaller.
2: Mm-hmm.
5: I love a good sexy picture.
7: I hate being naked. So,
5: yeah,
7: documenting my nakedness just isn't for
2: Sounds
7: me.
2: Like torture.
7: Yeah.
2: I can see that.
5: I don't show the curtains. They're not out there flapping around. But, you know, I mean, boobies on the internet now, nobody cares.
7: Yeah.
5: Like, if somebody was like, I'm going to share your pictures on the internet, I'd be like, I don't care. Just show everybody my boobs. I don't care. Also, it's probably
2: just give
5: a
2: me
5: really
2: a reason.
5: Good picture.
2: Yeah. Yeah, you're not sending them the knockoffs.
5: Hell yeah.
2: Or the deletes.
5: Show them. Sorry, that was a random tangent.
2: No, I like that tangent. I think I've sent one.
5: Ever in your whole life?
2: Yeah, because it was requested. Send me a picture of it right now. Are you sure you want this?
6: Yeah. Yeah, I can't say I wouldn't if somebody said I would like one. I'd go, all right, I guess.
2: Never been more nervous and more interested in angles.
6: I'll certainly accept them.
5: Yeah.
6: I'm happy to receive one.
5: Yeah.
6: From the person I'm with, that is. Yes, not just randomly. Thank you.
2: A couple people writing in about the last one. Text. Brother, she is looking for a divorce. She just doesn't have the gumption to go get one. That's how it sounds.
6: Sometimes it's like that, yeah.
2: So there's two things he needs to do. Get an attorney petition for custody and make it known in the divorce decree that she cannot leave the state with them.
6: True. Mm-hmm.
2: Yeah. Some people saying, well, what if he was paying for OnlyFans? It doesn't really.
6: It's still not the same.
2: The next level. No. I think it's a step up from watching.
6: It is, mm-hmm. but it's also not a person you actually know. If she's sending nudes to, like, a real person that could be.
2: What if they're paying the OnlyFans performer for specific nudes they request extra?
6: That's pretty sketchy.
2: Still pretty. It's a business arrangement, but it's pretty close to what she's
7: yes.
2: doing.
7: Yeah.
6: Yes.
2: So, but either way, if she caught you and told you she didn't like it and you stopped,
6: yeah,
2: then that's appropriate. If
6: yeah, it's pretty
2: you caught her and she's continuing to do bad stuff.
6: Yeah, it's pretty unhealthy
2: a sign
6: behavior.
2: Of the times.
6: Yeah.
2: All right. I think we settled all the problems in the world.
6: I think so.
2: Right? We got it.
6: It feels like it.
2: Your personal information is valuable and far more accessible than you realize. 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
13: I like to say things that make everyone else feel bad. 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
12: I'm so sad.
10: French Stewart. 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
10: Starring Richard Kind as Star.
14: And French Stewart.
10: I'm done. Live! Ah.
14: Squirrels?
10: That's a whole herd of squirrels!
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12: Goats are f***ing weird.
13: They
12: I'm
13: are.
12: So sick of them. Goats.
13: Yeah.
14: Goats.

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0: Hour number three on this Tuesday. It's the Free Beer and Hot Wings Show. 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I'm Free Beer, one of the hosts. And every time we... used to be when we'd go on vacation, I would try to stay somewhat close to our sleep schedule so that it wouldn't be butchered when we get back. Because normal nights, I go to bed between 8:30 and 9, and I get up at 3:30.
2: Yeah.
0: So on vacation, a lot of times, if I would not take naps, and if I got tired, I'd go to bed at 9:30 on vacation. That's not any fun. So this time, it was like midnight, 12:30, 1 o'clock, midnight. And so then I didn't do anything to try to fix it. Normally, at least I'd start getting up at 8 on Thursday, 7 on Friday, 6 on Saturday, 6 on Sunday. But that felt like going back to work early. So I said, I'm not doing that.
3: Mm-mm. No.
0: So, man.
3: Nonsense.
0: I got up, or I went to bed 26 hours before I got up. And I had two sleeps to go before work on Monday. I'm guessing a lot of you did as well. That kind of thing. Because you all have the same thing. There's plenty of people listening who get up very early in the morning. We're not martyrs on the cross for this or anything. But as a result, yesterday was the first day back to normal. And I've learned over the however many years we've been doing this, that if I take a nap on that first day, it means I have to go through all of the being off schedule again. So I could not take a nap. I've never wanted a nap more. I walked nearly 5 miles in 94 degree heat to try to wake myself up. And I'm like, if I burn some, I'll get some cardio in. I'll come back. I'll have all those good hormones flying through my body. They're like, you worked out. You did good. I know it's not like a full workout, but yeah, I had the heart rate up near 140 the whole time.
1: Yeah,
0: that didn't help at all. All it made was my body tired, so I didn't want to get up. And then it made me sleepier. Mission not accomplished.
1: Yeah. Bodies are stupid when it comes to time changes.
0: Come on, body.
1: Absolute worst. Good morning. I'm Steve. I took my family to Disney World. We had a big family trip to Disney World last week. And look, whether you're a Disney person or not, I'm not particularly one, but there are certain things that they do very well. And there are also certain things that they do very, very poorly. And one of the things is pretty much everything is like centralized. So if you want to pay for something, if you want to get into your hotel room, if you want to do everything, they just give you this, like you have a wristband. They don't give it to you. You pay money for
3: it. Right, right,
1: But yeah, so, okay, my wristband opens up my door, and it gets me on a ride. And if one of the photographers in the park takes a picture of you, they then just scanned your wrist, your wristband, and then it all uploads to your account. And it should be really great. And for a company like Disney, who is... pretty big.
3: Yeah.
1: Like, I think that they've succeeded in a lot of things in their time as a company.
3: I would say that's accurate.
1: It is one of the most frustrating experiences trying to deal with them. Because yesterday I sat down, all I wanted to do was download all of the pictures that they take as you're walking around the parks.
0: Okay.
1: You know, a picture of our kids with Buzz Lightyear or, you know, one of the other characters. So I log into the account and it says you have 178 pictures.
0: Wow.
2: Wow, like, dang.
1: So on the app, there's not a simple way to just download everything. So I was like, all right, I'll go on my computer and log in. It'll probably be a little bit easier to do like a bulk download.
3: Yes.
1: So I find all the pictures. I click the little check mark on one of them, which then brings up the option to select all.
3: Right.
1: And I said, select all. And it says 178 images selected. I click download all. And it downloaded 4 random pictures.
0: Four
1: random pictures that it just randomly picked from, I don't know. I'm not sure how. So I had to sit there and I had to click one, download one, click one, download one.
0: 174 more times.
1: 175 times. Yeah. How do they mess that up?
0: Right?
1: That's one of the most simple, basic things. That and I love the fact that I can pay for things with a wristband and open the doors and everything like I was just talking about. But certain things don't need to be smart enabled. Like we bought you buy a little cup that you can just take into any one of their restaurants and you get free refills.
0: Sure.
1: So the cup itself is like $20, but by the time you use it a million times, it's mm-hmm. more than paid for itself.
3: Yeah.
1: Cups should not be smart enabled.
0: You had a smart cup? Yeah.
1: Apparently, because I took it into the one restaurant and I set it down and it's like, oh, oopsie, looks like you have to take your cup up to the counter and have somebody examine it. And all I want is water. I just want water in a cup. Yeah. I don't need this to be a smart device.
0: The cup that I bought to get the water whenever I want
1: exactly.
0: it.
1: Exactly. Fix your S, man. I can see that being a problem.
2: Good morning, I'm Kelly, and I woke up to a text message this morning. I went to Spain to see my Spanish lover while we were on vacation not too long ago, and the text message said, por cierto, te olvidar, so I'll go a key or something like that, which means you left something here, you forgot something here. And I thought he was being sweet. I thought he was going to be like, you left your heart or something like that.
0: Right.
2: You know, something sweet.
3: Something gross, yeah.
2: And I was like, what did I leave, you know? And I left my poster of cheese.
0: Your what?
2: I bought a poster of cheese in France when I was in France, and it's all posters of cheese because cheese in French is fromage, and I love that word.
4: You bought a French cheese poster?
2: Yeah. It's got all the different types of cheeses that I love in their French names. Yes, Steve?
1: I like how you try to portray yourself as this savvy world traveler.
2: I'm not.
1: But you are a basic tourist, just like the rest of us.
2: Such an idiot.

0: My Spanish lover, he was like, "That does. It's a cool poster, right? He's a chef. He likes cheese." And I was like, "I need to."
1: You're a chef. You like cheese.
2: Like cheese. You're a cheese.
0: He wouldn't laugh at me like you guys are. And so I was like, "But I need to lay it flat because it was all smushed up and it was."
1: You can't have a wrinkly cheese poster.
0: Yeah, exactly.
2: No.
0: But the way that I did it was I put it under things and then forgot that I bought a poster of cheese. And
1: how could you forget something so exciting?
2: Yeah.
0: And he was like,
2: "Look,
0: hey,
2: Babe Roquefort."
0: He was like, "You
1: I'm forgot
0: that's
1: this. A kind of cheese."
0: And he's actually very excited because he likes it. He said, "I'll leave it here for when you come back." So that's sweet. But I'm kind of sad about it now. Mm. I honestly totally forgotten that I even bought it.
1: I've seen your house, and it's not tacky. But if I hadn't seen it, I would think it was the biggest garbage hole ever.
2: Does it just look like this?
0: No, it's so much cooler than that.
2: That's a French cheese poster.
1: That's exactly what I was imagining.
2: Yeah.
0: It's very much, it looks
2: cooler
0: older.
2: Than this.
0: It looks like...
3: Oh, it's vintage French cheese.
0: It's not like a white poster. It's that yellowy color.
4: Ooh.
0: Like
3: the sepia tone.
4: Like the Declaration of Independence.
0: Exactly. Oh.
1: Carries the
2: Is
1: same...
2: It like this one?
0: But better.
1: Carries the
2: it's,
1: same
2: it's
1: cultural
2: better
1: weight.
2: Than this also cheese poster from France that's
0: if
2: yellowy?
0: If you find the poster French that I bought from a street market cheese. In France on the internet, I'm going to be pissed.
2: Okay, $100 we can find one.
3: Okay, I typed in French sepia cheese poster vintage.
4: Wait, this one's
1: I typed
4: so
1: in
4: cute.
1: Posters dolts buy in Europe.
0: It was cool. Look, it was like one for €5 or two for eight or something.
2: Is it this one?
0: Nope. It looks more French. Hot wings.
2: It says fromage is français.
3: Is it this one?
0: No, it doesn't have newspaper like stuff on it. That looks stupid.
4: Oh,
0: gotcha.
4: This one's not
0: Show
4: the
0: me.
4: One, but it's so cute.
0: Okay, I do like that one. Maitland, that one's good. It's not close to that one.
3: What about these people with big noses?
0: No, it's all cheeses. I'll have them take a picture and send it to me.
3: Oh, please do.
2: Yeah, I'm so interested.
0: Anyway.
4: I would like to see the cheese.
0: I was really saddened by that.
1: Would you have bought it if your last name was not cheese?
0: No. Mm-mm. My Spanish
2: well,
0: teacher.
2: Well, our name isn't fromage.
0: But in Spanish, it is. I had a French teacher
2: French?
0: In high school.
2: In French, I think.
0: I meant, yeah, I'm trying to say something.
2: In Spanish, it's el chizo.
0: It's queso. So my Spanish teacher in high school called me Kelly Queso,
2: is
0: and my French
2: one?
0: Teacher in college called me Kelly Fromage. It's closer to that.
1: Is that the cheeses of France? There. That's the one I just found.
2: Yeah, oh, that's a nice
0: it
2: one.
0: It doesn't have a map of France, though.
2: Well, then is it even French?
0: Yeah, because it's in French. And I bought it in Paris.
4: That one
0: smells like France.
1: I bet it's this blueprint of cheese that you bought.
0: Okay, I do like that.
1: That is kind of cool. Actually.
0: It looks like an architect drew it. I'm sad, and it would cost him like $50 to send it to me, and it would never make it.
1: It would
0: based
1: be a real shame
0: experience.
1: To waste money on something so stupid.
0: I know. Tell me about it.
2: Mm-hmm.
0: So
1: there are so many available on the internet.
3: Yep.
2: Yeah, there you can find a lot of posters
1: fromage
3: this, yeah this is like the thing that my fancy aunt and uncle have hanging up in their house.
1: Mm-hmm.
3: You're too young for this, Kelly.
0: No, I'm not. I like grandma cottage core kind of
1: are
0: look.
1: You gonna get a giant metal fork to hang on the wall?
0: No, that's tacky.
1: Why where's the line eat? How do you know?
0: Okay, do you still have your black bachelor silverware?
1: Yeah,
0: see. No, I'm not there yet.
1: What's wrong with my silverware?
0: Nothing.
1: That's very offensive.
0: I'm going to get him to send me a picture. He's at work right now because I'm actually doing
1: something. Oh, haven't we? That's not a cheesemonger.
3: Yeah, please. It has to be an excused absence from work. I must go
1: Is
3: home.
1: Is he working the nacho bar
3: Take
1: today?
3: A picture of my girlfriend's cheese poster.
2: Is it this?
0: Okay, I love that, and I know Maitland will too.
3: Velveeta.
0: It's Velveeta. That's
2: like a life poster that you had of Velveeta.
4: It's full of health from milk.
0: I brought a crack.
1: That's what it says?
2: Yeah, Velveeta is full of health from milk.
1: Yes. Oh, it was a simpler time, wasn't it?
3: Yeah, that convinced me.
1: Well, good luck. I hope you get that.
2: Yeah, I do too. I hate knowing that you have a hollow spot in
1: I bet.
2: Your life.
1: Your Spanish lover is very thoughtful. I bet he gets it signed by Bert Cheddar.
0: Of all the things I left behind in Spain, the one I'm saddest about is my poster of fromage. Man.
1: On the way, the Free Beer and Hot Wings report. Mick Jagger has a regret. A New Zealand TV host was interviewing a guy who said that he had a microphone holder, but it is not for microphones. And she could not stop asking questions. You'll see why that's odd. And a song that Steve hates, just to get us into a topic. That's all

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2: Our first alert weather day continues because of dangerous heat. A high of 95, heat index near 100, hot, humid with sizzling sunshine. Tonight, mostly clear, warm and muggy, a low of 72. Tomorrow, hot again, a high of 92, heat index south of the valley, 100 degrees. Sunshine mixed with wildfire smoke coming in from the north. From the WBY First Alert Weather Center, I'm meteorologist Steve Balon.
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1: I think bald eagles just kind of sound more like chickens.
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2: 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Mick Jagger is regretting listening to the advice he got from John Lennon of the Beatles. Mick Jagger of the Rolling Stones.
3: Something is freezing. Mm-hmm.
2: Also has been in some movies. Okay, good.
4: The Beatles went up to Elvis's house in Los Angeles to visit with Elvis. And I remember John telling me, you should never meet your heroes. I would never meet Elvis, Mick, if I were you. And so I didn't. I took John's advice. Which is really stupid of me, really, but I mean, I would love to have met Elvis. Why did I take John's advice? So put me off. So I wanted to keep my Elvis to myself, my version of Elvis. So I didn't want my version of Elvis shattered like John's was. But maybe my Elvis version would have been different.
2: It's an interesting question. I think everybody's thought about that. Yeah. Should you meet your heroes?
5: Mm-hmm. Yeah, because I know like that was a famous thing when the Beatles loved Elvis and they met Elvis and he was kind of a dick to him because like they were the up and coming, but he was the king of rock and roll.
2: Yeah.
5: And very famously disappointing for them. So I understand why he gave them that advice, but I'd rather meet them and then go, that kind of was a bummer. But at least then you know.
3: Because, I mean, unless something crazy negative happened, it's not going to ruin them for you.
5: I'd still like the music and everything, you know. And it's not like, you know, I mean, unless you have this delusion, like, I'm going to meet them and we're going to be best friends, which I would not.
2: Yeah. Sure.
5: Kelly would. But I wouldn't.
6: Hey, I would.
5: I know.
6: And we would be best friends no matter what they
5: said. I knew you'd say it, but you were drinking liquid at the time. I just wanted to say it for you. I always like meeting somebody. You know, we've met a lot of famous people, and it's always fleeting for the most part. And some people are a little douchey, and other people are, like, really cool, like, way cooler than you think they're going to be.
3: Well, it's all about how you set your expectations.
2: By the way, it often is not what you expect.
5: Yeah, and it's often, I think, in at least historically for us, the smaller the name, the bigger the douche in a lot of cases. Like, sometimes we've met some really big people, like Slash was in studio with us and was great.
2: As down to earth and as normal of a dude as you could ever meet.
5: Absolutely. And then we've met, you know, some like up and coming bands that have like a half a hit on an alternative station. And you go, wow, you sure are a douche. Yeah. Like, you know, like they're got the sunglasses
2: on. Was it the Ugly Americans?
5: Yeah.
2: That's the
5: one. Guy wouldn't take his sunglasses off. I think he was wasted.
2: Yeah. And it wasn't just the sunglasses. It was the attitude that goes with that.
5: Yeah. So.
2: Like, why am I even here?
5: But I'm always gonna err on the side. If I have a chance to meet somebody, I'm certainly going to.
2: I have a lot more positive ones than negative ones.
5: Definitely.
2: That's for sure.
5: Mm. You know, some aren't as exciting as others. You hope you're going to get a little bit more time or whatever, but it's still fun.
2: Not the worst one for me was
3: less time, the better.
2: Yeah, the worst one for me was I was in the press box at Alabama, and Gary Danielson, who did the CBS broadcast for the SEC for years, but he also was the quarterback for my Detroit Lions about the time that I started watching the Detroit Lions.
5: Like early 80s.
2: Yes.
5: Yeah, early to mid 80s.
2: So I'd see him in there because he'd do a lot of the same SEC games that we would do. And so finally one time he's standing there with a coffee and some notes, not talking to anyone, looking out at the field. It's an hour and a half before the game. Not a lot going on. I just walk up and I say, hey, Mr. Danielson, my name's Greg, big fan. I used to watch you as a kid, and it's just really cool to meet you and wanted to wish you well. And he went, I don't have time for this. I'm at work. And then took three steps away and went back to doing the exact same thing he was doing, which was standing and staring at a 90% empty field only with punters and kickers out there.
5: Which is really unbelievable. Like, what a response.
2: I was like, okay, That one made me a little gun shy for
5: a
2: while.
5: Yeah.
2: How about this? A New Zealand TV station is interviewing a guy. Now, I don't know why they were interviewing him. He was maybe a witness to a local news story, or he was related. But while he was there, they're doing it by video. He's remote. The newscaster is in the studio. And you'll hear her start asking about something that's tucked into his coat. And when y'all realize what it is, buzz in with your name to identify it for the audience.
3: Okay.
7: Okay. What's that fur coming out of your jacket there, Matt? It's not a cat's tail, is it?
2: Oh, he's promoting a hunting competition.
3: Okay, so he's got a cat's tail.
2: Mate, do you already know? You do?
8: That's a butt plug with a tail on it.
2: Do you own that one? Well, how do you know that already?
8: I don't know.
3: The internet.
9: There was my microphone, and I sort of use this on the day. Yeah, I'll just put that down over there, sorry.
2: So now he's holding it up right in front of the camera, saying it's his microphone.
9: Yeah.
7: What was that?
9: Oh, it's a bit of a... I got this microphone, yeah.
7: Oh.
9: It's a cat tail microphone, yeah.
7: Is it a real cat's tail?
5: Yeah. Cat tail microphone. I usually
9: speak into it like that when I'm doing the commentary, but yeah. I just keep it there for safekeeping.
7: Yeah. Is it a real cat's tail?
9: No, I got that off AliExpress for $14 if you're interested. Yeah.
7: Did you?
9: Yeah.
2: I can't believe that she kept... I think he got to the point where, like, I don't want you to ask any more questions because I don't want to tell you. This is... No, it's not a real cat tail. Yeah. It's also not a microphone. It is a butt plug.
3: Yeah, she really turned the tables on him.
5: Yeah, yeah.
2: So that's something.
5: That's hilarious.
2: It is.
5: He did it on purpose. So,
2: yeah. I mean, just had it tucked in. You couldn't see you could just see a little hint of the chrome.
8: Shiny. Yeah.
5: Yeah. Not much at first, though.
2: Enough for Maitland.
5: Like, I certainly, like, I wouldn't have known if I was talking to him. I'd be like, what's up with the fur hanging out? Like, what is that? I wouldn't have known until he pulled it out. Then the shape is a pretty quick giveaway.
8: At least it's still chrome.
2: Yeah, right? It wasn't all worn down.
5: It doesn't look like rusty chrome.
2: Weirdly impacted.
8: Could be worse.
5: Yeah, it doesn't look like dirty chrome.
2: All right. This is a song about the world, ripped from the headlines by the amazing Prep Singers. This isn't Steve's group. This is a different one.
5: Okay. Oh, is it too good?
2: No.

0: that was unnecessary at the
1: yeah,
0: end.
1: Yeah, no, I think very necessary.
2: It's one of their better numbers.
1: It's one of their better ones. That guy's a very good singer. There's a Sky Rizzy commercial in his future for sure.
2: But man, this Cyclospora thing. So that's the real deal.
3: That's the explosive diarrhea disease.
2: Yeah. Boy, and they're not candy coating that at all. I mean, it's in the headlines, explosive diarrhea parasite coming for you.
0: I know somebody who has it right now.
2: Really?
0: Oh, yeah. She bought a bag of lettuce from the grocery store. I was like, girl, in this economy, what are you doing?
1: Yeah, you got to make sure you wash that stuff real good.
0: I don't even think you're not supposed to buy it at all, right? Like
4: the bags, I think they're recommending you buy like a head of lettuce and then remove the outer layers and then wash it really good.
0: I got so much god dang spinach and bib lettuce growing out of the pots and stuff in my house. Y'all, if y'all need any greens, please just let me know. It's safe.
2: Parasite free?
0: Yeah, parasite free. But yeah, she's struggling. Woo, she's struggling.
1: Yeah it seems and well, real bad.
0: And is that our goal?
2: Where we are is like the number one state for Cyclospora growth over the last couple of weeks.
1: Yeah, it's really exploded over the last couple of days. It's spreading.
2: I bet lots of people listening know someone who is chained to their toilet right
0: y'all
2: now.
0: Y'all know I'm going to get it. Yeah. I get it.
1: Of everyone in the room, yes.
0: I love salad. But right now I'm growing all my own lettuce, so I feel pretty safe.
1: I like salad too, but I can't imagine, like, you go out enough that you're just going to go, I'm going to roll the dice and get that good-looking Sammy.
0: I know. Well, one of my girlfriends who had helped with pet sitting while we were on vacation, I took her out to dinner, and it was this awesome little Italian spot. And she's like, God, that salad looks good. I said, oh, let's get it. And she goes, oh, wait, I got to tell you something. And she told me about the parasite, which I had seen all over the news. Mm-hmm. And I was like, so? She's like, oh, well, where do they buy their lettuce from, Kelly? We don't know. We don't need to take that chance. And I was like, damn, but that salad sounds so good.
1: Yeah. How good and do I don't they think wash it?
2: They haven't identified, like, where it started from or anything, right?
1: No, they're not even sure it's, like, the bagged salad. Because they're still saying, like,
2: bummer
1: stay away from, like,
2: salad industry.
1: Like scallions and other onions. And, like, there's a couple, like, things that
0: onions
1: are, like,
0: too?
1: The notorious, that are like, this is the most likely.
2: Cheese posters.
1: But they're not sure. Yeah, the cheese posters, yeah.
2: Number one cause.
1: Anything with a French name.
2: Wine.
0: Oh, well,
1: Spaniards.
0: I'm going to be exploding. I will be.
3: Beach sardines.
0: Man, I'll be skinnier than ever.
2: Vodka hot dogs.
0: Donate on beach sardines, which, by the way, y'all saw the video of me making those. Did I post that? Mm-hmm. Okay, so my Spanish lover, his family owns a restaurant in Spain on the beach, which is really cool. And their biggest thing is sardines. And he was like, I'm going to teach you how to make these. And all of these restaurants in Spain have these aluminum boats.
2: But they have a special restaurant where they sell cooked minnows.
0: They're good, man. They're so good. And all the restaurants have these massive boats outside of them that are a little bit up off the ground. They're filled with wood and they run fires on them all day long. And they're constantly grilling squid, sardines, any kind of fish, stuff like that over an open fire. It's amazing. Mm-hmm. And he goes, I'm going to show you how to put them on the skewer. So I was stabbing these sardines onto a skewer. And he was like, well, let's see how good this is. Because if you're good at it, none of them fall off. One of mine fell off. And then he got super busy at the restaurant because he was working. Mm-hmm. And he was like, okay, you got to take this plate, go sit on the beach. They made me a little cocktails. Awesome. And then he said, I'll teach you how to eat them before I go. But he didn't. And like they have little bones in them.
2: Yeah.
0: So I knew some of them were falling off the bone and it was super easy to eat. But other ones, I was like, I'm going to have to go down on this fish.
2: Are you slurping it?
0: What? Kind of. You're like, you know, when you bite into a chicken wing and it's so good, the meat just falls off the bone. Mm-hmm. It's kind of like that, but the bones are so little, you could pull them with you. So I was teaching myself how to do it. And then he came down like an hour later. He's got a little piece of cake in his hand. He's like, try this cake. And I was
3: you
0: like,
3: got
0: oh my
3: fish
0: God.
3: Fish bones hanging out of your
0: mouth.
3: Yeah,
0: I was like, I think I swallowed a fish bone. Oh, when you I scratched my throat.
1: When you slowly slide it off, does it make a fun xylophone noise?
4: Oh, like a cartoon cat.
0: But the closer you get to the head, because the head and the tail are still on it, you don't eat the head or the tail. The closer you get to the head, the weirder it tastes. And sardines are so good. They're so, so good. But the closer you get to the head, the darker it gets, and then it gets a little sludgy, which is weird. And I didn't know
3: that.
0: That
3: sounds so good.
0: I didn't know that.
2: Would you rather eat sardines with Kelly or vodka hot dogs with Maitland?
3: My God. It's like the worst diners, drive-ins, and dives ever.
2: I'm all in on. On Maitland's.
1: I'm definitely going.
3: I know I like vodka, and I know I like hot dogs.
0: Oh, man, I would have loved to have y'all there just because he cooked an entire squid. Like, the whole thing.
1: No.
0: And then cut it in front of me. And then he had these clams. that when you, he made clams wiggle, it was my favorite thing to say. He was
3: I bet
0: like,
3: he did.
0: Because they're
3: like,
0: yeah. he made clam wiggle.
2: That's why you're using all your airline points.
0: True. I'm broke as hell, but I'm wiggling. No, but they're still alive when you eat them. And so he was squirting lemon juice on them, and he was like, watch this, and they wiggle. When
1: they're
0: you put
1: still alive?
0: Juice. I guess that's why they're wiggling. I don't know.
2: Jesus. Seems awful.
0: It was so good. It was so good.
1: See, I'm sticking with my I don't eat things that look like what they started like.
0: Mm-hmm. See, that's why I got to get y'all there. So no. That way we can all sit around a table and he can feed us and we can laugh.
1: I love fish, but I don't want fish that looks like fish. You know mm-hmm. what I'm saying? Like if there's still a head on there or a mm-hmm. tail, keep it.
2: Yeah, if chicken breasts came with a face and legs.
0: Okay, that would be weird. Right. I wouldn't care for that. Mm-hmm. But with fish, it's different for me. I don't know why. And with the sardines, mm-hmm. you eat like all of it other than the head and the tail. So you're eating the outside of the fish, too.
3: And you do.
0: It's
1: so
0: good.
1: I'm very off-put by even if it says like they're going to serve regular fish that's headless, but it still has the skin on it. I'm like, no.
0: Oh, I love it.
1: Take that part off. I want the inside, not the outside.
2: Do your job, chef.
1: Jesus,
2: make
1: man.
2: This presentable to me. Dumber Than the Show trivia is on the way. You want to play? You could win up to $1,800. Steve's got 5 questions. Let's do this. That's on the way. Next caller 10 gets to do it. 1-800-947-3979. We'll play next. It is the Free Beer and Hot Wig Show.
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0: Sure, it's completely out of context, but that's not my problem.
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5: Next hour. 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

0: It is time to play Dumber Than the Show Trivia. Today's contestant is Pat, listening on 106.3 The Bone in Portland, Maine. Hi, Pat. How are you?
1: Good. How are you?
0: Very good. What's the best thing that happened to you in the last month?
1: Ooh, last month. Daughter graduated from high school. That was a big one.
0: Pretty good. Does she have plans?
1: Yeah, she's going to Chicago, Loyola.
0: Nice. So she's smart.
1: Yeah, yeah, she's pretty good.
0: Pretty good.
1: She's smart.
0: Pat, are you smart, at least, or good at trivia?
1: Oh, I don't know. I was asked what a hobby was on the screening, and it took me about 10 seconds to somewhat figure something out. So
0: not a great sign.
1: I did hit the Wordle today in first test, so I'm feeling good today.
0: All right. So. You got to decide who you're going to play. You can play me for $600, Hot Wings for $1,800, Kelly for $200, or Maitland for $300.
1: I'll go with Hot Wings for $1,800.
0: That's a good sign.
2: Okay.
0: If you didn't, I would have questioned your intelligence further. All right. You and Hot Wings will have the same five questions from Steve. Whichever of you gets the most right wins. If there is a tie, low time is the deciding factor, but neither of you can go over 90 seconds. That's the maximum. You can each pass on questions the first time through. Hot Wings will not be able to hear your turn. Pat, any questions?
1: Nope.
0: All
3: right. Pat, do you have a trivia specialty, like a topic that you're good at?
1: Oh, not really. I'm like a sixth man on the trivia team. Usually I'll have one thing that I'll know that no one else will.
3: Okay.
1: And then most of the time I don't. So not real good. Maybe math and science.
3: Okay.
1: Stuff.
3: All right, Pat, are you ready to play?
1: I'm ready.
3: All right. Your shot at $1,800 on Dumber Than the Show Trivia begins in 3, 2, 1. What sport is Dr. James Naismith credited with inventing in 1891?
1: Basketball.
3: When used as a verb, the name of what vital organ becomes a word meaning to tolerate?
1: Pass.
3: What state's license plate features the motto, the first state?
1: Delaware.
3: Shelton Jackson Lee is better known by what first name?
1: Can you repeat that, please?
3: Shelton Jackson Lee is better known by what first name?
1: Bruce.
3: What stadium was known as the house that Ruth built?
1: Yankee Stadium.
3: When used as a verb, the name of what vital organ becomes a word meaning to tolerate?
1: That.
3: Time. What was your answer for that one?
1: Gut. Your stomach, gut.
0: Your gut.
3: Gotcha. All right. Pat, how do you think you did?
1: I don't know. Is that right, maybe?
3: All right. Let's put you back on hold, and we will call Hot Wings in here. Hot Wings makes his way in. Big B cup in hand.
2: Yeah, it is.
3: How was your time in the hallway, Hot Wings?
2: Good. Calm. Air conditioner kicked on. Made kind of a weird noise, I thought, but that's not my problem.
3: Are you ready to defend your $1,800?
2: Steve, I'm as ready as I'll ever be.
3: Hot Wings, your turn on Dumber Than the Show Trivia begins in 3, 2, 1. What sport is Dr. James Naismith credited with inventing in 1891?
2: Basketball.
3: When used as a verb, the name of what vital organ becomes a word meaning to tolerate?
2: The stomach.
3: What state's license plate features the motto, the first state?
2: That's Delaware.
3: Shelton Jackson Lee is better known by what first name?
2: Pass.
3: What stadium was known as the house that Ruth built?
2: Yankee Stadium.
3: Shelton Jackson Lee is better known by what first name?
2: Shelley.
3: Time. How do you think you did?
2: I mean, I didn't get that one right, but the other ones I feel okay about.
3: All right. We're going to bring Pat back in here. I'm going to score this game. Welcome back, Pat.
1: Thank you.
3: Question number one. What sport is Dr. James Naismith credited with inventing in 1891? Both of you, I think, tried to answer this before I even finished the question. You were both correct when you said basketball. Dr. James Naismith invented the game of basketball. Tied at one. What state's license plates feature the motto, "The First State"? Pat said, "Delaware." Hot Wings thought about it for a minute and said, "Delaware." Delaware is correct. Tied at 2.
2: Yeah, because their license plates only have like 3 digits.
4: Because there's like 8 people in the state.
2: Yeah, there's very few people, so they all spell like cat or bad.
3: Tied at 2. What stadium was known as the house that Ruth built? Pat quickly said Yankee Stadium. Hot Wings said Yankee Stadium. Yankee Stadium is correct. Technically, the original Yankee Stadium, known as the house that Ruth built. I don't know if that nickname transferred over to the new one, but it doesn't matter. You guys both got it right.
2: Okay.
3: Tied at 3. Question number 4. Shelton Jackson Lee is better known by what first name? Pat thought about it for a minute, and he said, "Bruce." Hot Wings passed and then said, "Shelly." Those are both incorrect. Shelton Jackson Lee is the given first name of Spike Lee.
2: Oh, okay. Oh, my gosh.
3: Director, producer, Spike Lee. We are tied at 3 going into the final question. Okay. You guys have different answers. One of you gets it right, you are the winner.
5: When I used, go, isn't it the same? That clarified mine. Does that count?
0: When why, used, don't, why don't we go ahead and do this our way?
5: Sorry.
3: When used I as know. A verb, the name of what vital organ becomes a word meaning to tolerate? Pat passed. When we came back to it, he said gut. Hot Wings did not pass and quickly said stomach. The correct answer is stomach, and Hot Wings wins 4-3.
0: Hot Wings, congratulations.
2: Thank you.
0: Pat, that one is painful. You did clarify, but not till after the timer when we said, what was the answer you gave? And you said gut, you know, like stomach. And when you said like stomach, that's the first time I realized what the answer was. And I almost went, oh, no!
5: Yeah.
0: Oh, no.
5: Yeah. It's definitely turning right now. So
2: I bet it is. Sure.
5: Did you tell me you beat me on time at least?
6: He did.
0: Okay.
5: Okay.
0: So the result was not changed.
2: Okay, good.
5: I thought I had Bruce for a second, though. But anyway. Okay, thank you.
0: Pat, thank you, bud.
5: Good game.
0: I'm actually relieved for him that that Hot Wings would have beaten him on time.
6: Same.
0: Because that would have been, the worst beat we've ever had on this?
4: That would have been
2: That'd be a terrible way to lose, but
0: especially
2: but gut is a slang term. That's not
0: it's not
2: the name of
0: no
2: the organ.
0: No one says, is that something you like? I'm like, I can gut it. No one says it that way.
6: No.
0: Which
6: I'm
0: no
6: start.
0: One's going to start it.
3: Gut, because the way the question was worded, when used as a verb, the name of what vital organ?
0: Yeah.
3: Gut is not, wouldn't be classified as a vital organ.
0: That's for sure. That was a close one. Well,
3: I thought he said debt at first.
0: I thought debt. I'm like, I don't know what he said.
6: I thought he said butt. I mean,
2: that's a vital organ as far as I'm concerned.
0: Go ahead. Try to live without one. We all have those projects that we've been avoiding. 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
11: 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As well, if you want to be fancy. Last week, everybody was on vacation. Florida. Michigan, France, Spain,
10: yes.
11: Portugal?
10: No, the love was too good. I didn't go to Portugal.
11: Was that on the docket?
10: It was going to be, I went to Spain and was like, okay, maybe I go to Portugal now. But no, I was too in love in Spain.
11: There you go. It was a good trip.
13: I just typed in pretentious amazing. French music.
10: It's honestly perfect. It goes perfect with the poster that I bought in France. I kicked off my vacation. I left here and a little bit of a dizzy tizzy because my flight wasn't scheduled until 6 p.m. And I thought, perfect, I've got the afternoon to go home. I can pack. But because like the travel jitters kind of got to me the day before vacation started, I went ahead and did everything I needed to do, which I was thankful for because I got a text message at 5 o'clock in the morning and then a phone call from the airlines saying, hey, you're not going to make your connection to France.
11: So no weird Kelly to-do list between here and the airport where it's like, I have to put new siding on a house.
10: No.
11: And I volunteered to wash a dog.
10: Yeah.
14: I got to stop and pick up my travel nonstick pots.
11: Yeah.
10: Got to feed the elderly and read to the blind. No, nothing like that. But I ended up getting on the flight, made it to Paris, no problem. The only reason.

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1: That's me going through TSA in Newark.
2: 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Can I have a bowl?
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0: $1,000 Minute of Mayhem comes up in the next segment. You could win $1,000. Going back a little bit before we get into what we're getting into, I can't believe how many people are trying to argue that gut was a correct answer on Dumber Than the Show Trivia. Steve, do you have your question in front of you still?
1: I don't. Give me.
0: I should have given you some more.
1: No, that's fine. Let me just do a bunch of undos.
0: Decision.
1: When used as a verb, the name of what vital organ becomes a word meaning to tolerate?
2: Right.
0: Yes.
2: The organ's name is stomach.
0: Mm-hmm. Mm-hmm. Not gut.
1: Yep.
2: Yeah.
0: I know gut is referred to that, but that's not the answer.
2: Yeah. And people.
0: People are like, you could use the word to like gut it out.
2: Yep.
0: That's all.
1: Yeah, we've gotten I saw a bunch of, would you have accepted? Or
2: no.
1: Yeah. If this person had said this, would you have accepted this if that person said that?
0: And those are good questions. You send them to Maitland at freebeerandhotwigs.com.
2: Yeah.
3: Yeah, please.
0: She's in charge of the woulda, coulda, shoulda, mighta.
3: Mm-hmm.
2: Yeah. The name of the organ is stomach. Mm-hmm. And done.
1: Yeah, and it's just, that was my decision.
2: And that's also, who cares? I would have beat him on time, too.
1: Yeah.
0: A couple
2: but
0: of people
2: also,
0: arguing
2: I had the right answer and
0: even pointed that out. They're like, well, what if?
1: And so you're four what ifs deep at this point.
2: So the guy who lost agreed with us, but you don't.
0: That's a good fight.
2: Right on.
0: 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That's the wrong one.
2: Yeah, I bet that's for that other
1: person. That, yeah.
0: Shout out to our friends Big D and Bubba.
1: It's probably not Dee Dee either.
2: Yeah,
0: I like how they did just send us the Bubba copy, and I fixed it all the times yesterday. But today I was reading on automatic drive.
1: Yeah.
0: Cruise control.
2: Mm-hmm.
1: Well, that's how you know where you rank with all the other shows.
0: Yeah, nobody's saying Hot Wings.
2: Yeah.
0: Right now. Nobody's saying Hot Wings.
2: Text Ramsey.
0: Try it on Amazon or you Amazon.
3: Oh, wow.
2: I was in the Amazon earlier.
1: You're in the Amazon.
2: Yeah.
1: With Bubba.
2: Needed a new remote.
0: Or use code Hot Wings at 5hourenergy.com.
3: Bubba. Nailed it.
2: H-O-F.
0: That's why they're in the Hall of Fame and we are not.
1: Yeah.
0: Even nominated.
1: But when we are. But when we are.
0: Yeah.
1: Jinger is going to play our part.
2: In the Amazon.
3: I'm going to go there on my next vacation.
0: Are you?
3: Yeah.
0: I'm going to Europe. What's the worst TV show that's ever been on TV?
2: Oh, my gosh.
3: Game of Thrones. Game of Thrones.
0: You think? Did you watch it?
2: Yeah.
3: The first season and the last season.
0: Well, that's a terrible way to do it. The first season was great.
2: Yeah.
0: You hated the first season?
3: I didn't love it.
2: But also not liking it, definitely. Like, there are a lot of shows I don't like, but I couldn't say, like, oh, that's the worst. Mm. It's just
3: overhyped.
2: Not my cup of tea. But
0: well, it definitely.
2: Overhyped, maybe.
0: Yeah.
1: I remember the one that makes me the most angry because you kept hearing about how it was going to be so great.
0: Yeah.
1: And that was John from Cincinnati on HBO.
0: That was especially bad because the creator of Deadwood, which was our favorite show at the time.
2: That was a great show.
0: Walked away from Deadwood, left it in the lurch before coming back a decade later and making a movie. And then he turned his attention to this John from Cincinnati. And at this point, HBO was on a roll.
1: It was the
0: Everything they did was a big hit, winning Emmys and Emmys and Emmys.
1: It was the final season of The Sopranos, and that's when they really started pushing it because they had that captive audience. Mm-hmm. Everybody was watching Sopranos. Everyone wanted to see how that show ended. So when you'd turn on HBO, you would always get the promo after The Sopranos ends. It's John from Cincinnati.
0: And it had a good cast.
1: It had a good cast.
0: You kept waiting for it to make sense, and it never came close. Oh, that one did make me mad. A TV review, Collider.com, has what they say are the 10 worst. Now, some of these you've never heard of or you may have forgotten about. And one, we lived through, most of us, we all lived through when it was on, but didn't pay attention to it. But looking at it through the benefit of hindsight, it's horrific. Let's start with this one.
1: Were there any guidelines though? Like, did it have to be on for a full season? Or
2: is it scripted stuff or does it also include like Springer?
0: Springer is the fourth worst show of all time, 1991 through 2018.
3: Oh, wow, okay.
2: Yeah, I mean, I would have put like a lot of those types of talk shows. I'd put all in my top.
0: My Mother, the Car, is number one. A dead guy's mother comes back as a car and speaks to him through the radio.
2: I remember watching a couple episodes of that because I had heard of it. And it popped up on like Nick at Night or something like that, and I go, okay, what's this? It was on for one season
0: in 1965 to 1966.
2: The intro alone is idiotic.
0: I think you had us watch it one day.
2: I might have. I think I had stumbled on it. Was like, guys, watch this. But yeah, bad.
0: Number three was Cavemen, which was based on the Geico commercials.
2: Yeah, hated that. Nick Kroll was in that.
0: Was one of the.
2: Oh, I didn't know that.
0: Cave folks?
2: The cavemen, yeah.
4: Okay. I don't really like any show that Nick Kroll has a hand in.
0: Yeah.
4: I don't know why. Like that Big Mouth show that he did, that animated one, can't stand it.
0: Yeah, I don't know why, because I like all of his friends.
4: Yeah.
0: When they're in things. Number five, Queen for a Day, a game show where women shared their personal and emotional hardships. This was on for 8 years in the 50s and 60s. They shared their personal and emotional hardships. And a winner was chosen based on audience applause to receive a life-changing prize, like a new Amana stove or whatever.
2: Oh, my gosh. Okay, so it was we didn't know it, but we revived that with Pity Party.
0: We did.
2: Okay, so ladies would go out for 8 years.
0: They would go on
2: and give their sob stories and then maybe get an oven?
0: Yeah. Number six is Fred the Show. Remember Fred Figglehorn from the early years?
2: Hey, I'm Fred. Oh, my gosh, yes. That character was so obnoxious.
0: Number seven, they had All's Fair, that Kim Kardashian show that also had Naomi Watts, Niecy Nash-Betts, Sarah Paulson, and Glenn Close.
2: Oh, that's right. I watched that first episode, and I was like, I cannot believe how preposterously stupid this is. Kim Kardashian was playing like a high-powered lawyer, but would walk through the office showing her butt crack and thong and stuff. And you go, what am I seeing? And she can't act worth a crap.
0: No. 2007, Viva Laughlin, a musical mystery drama based around the opening of a casino. Two episodes it made it. Cop Rock.
2: Yeah.
0: Which was a brief thing. It was like Law and Order, but the cops break out in song.
2: I think that was like a Stephen Botchko show or something,
0: because he was red hot.
2: He had a bunch of hits.
0: 1990.
2: Yeah. And that was really bad.
0: Yeah, that was. But number two, I skipped number two. Number two was The Swan. Anybody remember The Swan?
3: The Swan. Is that a reality TV show?
0: It is.
3: I do remember this.
0: Ugly ducklings underwent plastic surgery, fitness training, and counseling to make them less barfy and more attractive.
2: Yeah.
0: Then went head-to-head by risking their fragile self-esteem in a beauty contest. It's horrific.
3: Guess what year that was?
0: 2004.
2: Yeah.
3: Man. Of course it was.
0: That makes the one from the 50s and 60s where like, hey, tell us why you're sad and we'll give you some diet pills.
2: Yeah.
0: That makes that one seem good.
5: Yeah. I spend a lot of time being really nervous.
3: God, I forgot all about that. It's like The Biggest Loser. They were so mean to those contestants.
2: Mm-hmm. Yeah.
3: Same with these, the ones where you're just like learning new style and stuff. They would just tear people down. Mm-hmm. Now you can tell like they're a lot nicer.
0: Yeah.
3: And you can call that cancel culture or whatever you want to call it. But when you listen to TV shows from the 90s and the early 2000s, people were brutal.
0: It was.
3: It was funny.
0: And if you weren't.
3: It was funny as hell.
2: Yeah, it was a tough time.
3: Yeah. With American
2: Idol and all that. Yeah.
3: You were going to say, Freebear, if you weren't.
0: If you weren't, then your show didn't last.
3: Yeah, exactly.
0: Like American Idol when they started. Yeah, remember the one where he said the guy looked like a bush baby? And
2: yeah, one of those.
0: You know, like just making fun of them
2: big eyes
0: directly to their face for being stupid. And then at some point they said, yeah, we're not going to do that anymore. And people lost some interest, at least in the early rounds of that show.
2: Definitely.
3: Well, and then Susan Boyle, was that her last name?
2: Yeah, Susan Boyle.
3: She was one of those people that were like, wow, she's so ugly, but she can sing.
0: Yeah.
3: And it was like,
1: she can't possibly be talented and look like that.
2: Yeah, she looks like the human embodiment of Eleanor Rigby. Yeah. Like she's supposed to die alone and sad.
3: Like that show from the 50s.
2: Yeah.
3: That was one of those moments where I thought, oh, this feels mean.
0: But we all did the same thing. You're like, I can't believe this.
3: Yeah.
0: But this chewed up caramel can sing so well. Mm-hmm.
2: But that was kind of, but ended up being kind of a feel good moment. At least they didn't say, hey, we should give you plastic surgery.
3: Yeah.
0: There was another guy on the British version of Britain's Got Talent before Susan Boyle who has to be like, why didn't I get this? His name was, I think, Paul Potts, and he was like the assistant manager of a cell phone store. His teeth were set on shuffle. They were everywhere.
2: They were like the classic British teeth.
0: Yeah.
2: Yeah.
0: And he came out and
2: like one eyebrow.
0: And sang opera.
2: Yeah.
0: And everybody lost their mind because he didn't look like he should be able to drive a car, sing.
2: A bit unassuming.
0: And then he,
3: crazy.
0: He did well, but he didn't win the show. And then Susan Boyle wins, and he's like, oh, God, didn't they see me?
1: I can't believe his teeth were so jacked up he couldn't drive a car.
0: I know it, right?
2: Isn't that crazy?
0: Hard to believe. Real disability.
2: Yeah. Kept hitting the steering wheel.
0: $1,000 Minute of Mayhem on the way. You have a chance to win. 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We'll do it next. 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
1: Let me know when you're done.
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1: Later on, one more thing, and what did we learn? Those are both coming up. Segment 17 for Fancy or Lucky Idiots later on today. We'll record that. That always airs as a recording. A lot of people, when they first sign up to be a Fancy Idiot at freebeerandhotwings.com, will say, how do I watch that live? You may not, but you can watch it on video later as a member of the Idiot Club. Damon in Nashville. Hi, Damon.
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1: Good, bud. How are you?
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4: Free. Yeah, until noon.
1: Okay. Deal. He's like, get those phones off the hook. All right. You also are used to do barbecue competitions. What's your go? You make a good brisket, don't you?
4: I make a good brisket. I do pretty well. I've won briskets before. Well, I've won all the categories before. Yeah.
3: How long's a good brisket?
4: A couple world championships.
1: Dang.
4: Okay, you're going to laugh at me. I'd fast.
1: Oh, you do? Okay.
4: Like 4 hours. I crank it up to 325. I do it for 4 hours, drop it into a cooler, and then it'll stay in that cooler for another 6 hours, and that cooler will get up to about 180 degrees.
3: Jeez, because some people, I mean, they'll do it like 14 hours or something, right?
4: I used to do that, and then I learned that you don't sleep at the barbecue competition if you do that. And I had a good guy in Wisconsin teach me this trick, and I was like, I'm doing that forever.
1: Well, it must be working if you're winning. So let's see if you can win this. You can't sleep during this either. You have 60 seconds in the $1,000 Minute of Mayhem to answer all 10 questions that we have correctly. If you do that before the buzzer sounds, not as, but before, then you will be a winner. You can pass on a question. We'll come back to it. Are you ready?
4: I am ready.
1: All right. Hold on. There's one question I don't like.
4: Hopefully it's a question about superheroes.
1: No, we're going to go with it.
4: I'll need that one.
1: Whatever.
2: It's a snotty question.
1: All right. Let's do this. Your turn. Damon in Nashville listening on 102.9 The Buzz to the $1,000 Minute of Mayhem begins in 3, 2, 1. Who is the lead singer of Motorhead?
4: Lemmy.
1: What area of the Atlantic is said to be responsible for the disappearance of ships or aircraft?
4: Bermuda Triangle.
1: What was Herbie the Love Bug's racing number?
4: Pass.
1: Name one of the two public figures who were assassinated in the United States in 1968.
4: John F. Kennedy.
1: What's the capital of...
4: No. I want to go back on that.
1: Go ahead.
4: RFK.
1: What is the capital of Norway?
4: Oh, boy. Pass.
1: What is 40% of 40?
4: Let's see. It'd be 16?
1: What does ABV stand for in the beer industry?
4: Alcohol by volume.
1: What TV show takes place in the fictional city of Orbit City?
4: Oh, boy. Another pass.
1: Which U.S. state is home to Clemson University?
4: South Carolina.
1: What scientist wrote the book A Brief History of Time?
4: Darwin, I don't know. The passes kill you on this game. I knew not to pass,
1: but I
4: can't wait to find out what Herbie's actual number was.
1: Do you feel like you'll know it when you hear it? Because like you're trying to picture it right now, the circle and the number in there and the black numbers with the white background.
3: I think I actually
4: did. Yeah, I would have gone with like 49.
1: Okay. Well, who's the lead singer of Motorhead, we asked?
2: Damon said Lemmy.
1: Lemmy is correct. If he said the last name, fine, but he's Lemmy.
2: Does he have a last name?
1: Isn't it like Kilmister or something?
3: Something.
2: Is it?
1: I didn't even look it up. I didn't even look it up.
4: Because
1: it just doesn't matter.
4: No way I would have gotten that.
1: Number two. What area of the Atlantic is said to be responsible for the disappearance of ships or aircraft?
2: Damon said the Bermuda Triangle.
1: That is correct. What was Herbie the Love Bug's racing number?
2: Damon passed.
1: Steve?
3: Was it 54?
1: No. Mate?
5: 53.
1: 53. Name one of the two public figures who were assassinated in the United States in 1968.
2: Damon first said JFK and then nearly blew his own mind. Retracted and said
1: 1968.
2: Damon first said JFK and then nearly blew his own mind. Retracted and said

0: Stephen Hawking.
1: Correct.
2: Stephen Hawking.
1: There you go. How many did Damon get?
2: Damon got 6.
1: Damon, not bad. Too many passes, like you said. Thank you, bud.
3: Yeah, win some, you lose some.
1: That's true.
3: It's like a barbecue contest.
1: It is.
3: Thank you.
1: Except now you don't get to eat.
0: All right.
1: Maybe you do.
2: Yeah, you're still hungry.
0: You got to make us a brisket next time we're in Nashville.
1: Mm-hmm. Mm. Yeah, in 3 hours. You could start it in the morning, and we could eat it by the time we're done. Every spam call, every scam text, all those sketchy emails with your name, they all start the same. 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
11: What did we learn in just a moment? First, one more thing. 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As you'll hear, the first time they stayed at one. And something very, very strange happened.
12: Okay, guys, the weirdest thing happened. We get to our Airbnb in San Diego.
13: Unsettling.
12: Unsettling. And we're like...
13: Random Airbnb.
12: Looking through it. No connections to it.
13: Literally just...
12: We're looking at this picture, and my dad is like...
14: So, for context, it's a big print up on the wall.
11: Like a beach scene.
14: An overhead shot of a beach.
15: Like drone type of shot.
12: Like, this looks like me. And I'm like, oh, Dad, what? No, this is my dad. That's my sister, Libby, when she was 10 years ago. And that's Brady, my brother, 10 years ago. He is lit. They're literally in the Airbnb picture.
13: We have those swimsuits. We are literally in this picture.
12: It's the craziest thing.
13: We are
12: so.
13: On our Airbnb wall.
15: That's insane.
16: That would trip me out.
11: And they're just enough flummoxed. Because at first I thought, well, they brought it and it's a good viral video. But they seem legitimately
14: right.
11: flummoxed to me.
15: Yeah, I agree.
12: No, guys. We think this is crazy.
13: We're actually spiraling.
11: We're actually spiraling. Ah, understandable.
14: Yeah, I read a follow-up article. They left that Airbnb.
11: They did?
14: Yeah.
16: Really?
11: Wow. Well,
16: they were that freaked out by it?
14: They were. Yeah, they said Airbnb was very understanding of it and they... offered them different accommodations.
16: I don't even know how that
11: picture got there. Because is that picture one that's sold somewhere?
15: Might have just, maybe the guy likes taking photography or something.
14: Yeah.
15: Just, I don't know. Like if it's beachy
11: just a coincidence.
15: Themed
14: yeah.
15: Airbnb.
14: You can, there are websites you can just upload, like free share services where you can just take your photography, upload them and say, hey, you know, do whatever you want with it.
11: Oh, okay.
14: Well, order prints of them.
11: That makes sense. What did we learn today? Tommy, what did you learn?
17: Yeah, Chandler, if you don't want anyone to talk to you, take your shirt off.
11: It's worked for me for years.
18: Yeah, go topless.
11: Maitland, what did you learn?
19: I learned that bald serenades and beach sardines make Kelly's clam wiggle.
11: Steve, what did you learn?
14: I learned that Maitland interacts with a lot of hot dog content.
11: That was a surprising thing to learn. Kelly, what did you learn?
20: I learned that when your teeth are jacked, you can't drive a car.
11: Hot Wigs, what did you learn?
15: I learned from Kelly, the closer you get to the head, the darker it and weirder it tastes.
11: Including a part that was, quote, sludgy.
20: Yeah, sludgy.
11: Also, I learned that the clams Kelly was eating that are alive were not alive, but really the lemon juice activates their nerves.
20: Oh,
11: so
20: ew,
11: not as
20: weird.
11: Like really? When dead people... It was better when they were alive?
20: Yeah.
11: That's weird.
20: Kind of. Felt pressure.
11: That's all for today. It is the Free Beer and Hot Wig Show.
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14: First Alert Weather Day continues because of dangerous heat. A high of 95, heat index near 100, hot, humid with sizzling sunshine. Tonight, mostly clear, warm and muggy, a low of 72. Tomorrow, hot again, a high of 92, heat index south of the valley, 100 degrees, sunshine mixed with wildfire smoke coming in from the north. From the WBY First Alert Weather Center, I'm meteorologist Steve Balon.
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Stupefied by Disturbed on Razor 94.7, 104.7. In a couple days, they're going to be headlining Day 1 of Incarceration. That is a festival I've always wanted to go to. At that Ohio Reformatory, which was like a jail, mental hospital, whatever. Looks really cool. It's a tattoo festival. It's a music festival. I'd probably go. Like, that would be the problem. I would go and I would get tattoos that I would probably maybe regret. Maybe have a couple cocktails, get in the zone and walk away with some tattoos. I don't know, but Incarceration, it's a pretty cool festival. Yeah, Disturbed headlining. Anyways, hot one out there today. It's a hot one. Again, here we are. Motionless in White, it's RIP. R.I.P.

So yeah, really hot. It actually does feel like an oven outside today. It's Razor 94.7, 104.7. 97 is the high today, I think. Maybe that changed as of yesterday. Let's see. It says 96. Close enough. Whatever. Some people are saying it's that like El Nino thing or La Nina. One of the two. I don't know. But it's going to be a warm summer, they're saying. Warm fall, warm winter. Which I guess is... The thing about it is... Good for people in Wisconsin. We get a warm winter. We don't get all the snow and everything. Bad news is, apparently, people will starve in the world. I don't know. Saw a headline today. It's like, good news, warm winter in Wisconsin. Bad news, people will starve. So, like, why can't I just have anything good without feeling guilty? You know what I'm saying?

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14: Our First Alert Weather Day continues because of dangerous heat. A high of 95, heat index near 100, hot, humid with sizzling sunshine. Tonight, mostly clear, warm and muggy, a low of 72. Tomorrow, hot again, a high of 92. Heat index south of the valley, 100 degrees. Sunshine mixed with wildfire smoke coming in from the north. From the WBY First Alert Weather Center, I'm meteorologist Steve Balon.
15: Racer 947-1047 gets its weather from WBAY First Alert Weather.
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What's up? It's Reed. We got Shinedown dropping another album this year, the eighth one. They say it's the best. I have not listened to it yet front to back, but from what I've heard, it's really good. One other newish ones, Dance to Dance right now on Razor.

They figured out the perfect formula, I think. 3 days grace. It's Razor 94.7, 104.7. I always liked the way they did things before, a while ago. Just Adam Gonche as the singer. And then I was bummed out when he left. But then I was a big fan of My Darkest Days and Matt Walsh. And I'm like, all right, this will be cool. And it was cool. But then they're like, we're going to bring back Adam Gonche. And we're going to do dual vocalists. And I'm like, bro, I like it. And they're making it work. And it sounds good. It's not like one of them's trying to like outdo the other one either. It's like a perfect fit. So I'm all in. I like it. Eva Under Fire, Villainous on Razor.

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right, so we got the old school lunch happening in a few minutes, which means I'm going to need some songs. We throw it back a little bit, and if you got one, let me know. 920-281-0947. 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Here's Bad Omens.

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2: It's hot. I'm hot. We're all hot today because it's like an oven outside. 96, 97 is the high today. A little humidity in the air, too. Anyways, old school lunch. Let me know what you want to hear. I'm open. 920-281-0947, but we'll kick it off with Coheed.

0: full of band tees that are older than your little brother, we feel ya.
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0: It's time to level up your look with gear from the new Razer 947-1047 merch store. We're talking shirts that feel right, hats that look sick, and gear that lets everyone know you don't mess around when it comes to repping the Razer. 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
4: One of the five actually looked at us and said, if you name it Penny Mustard, I won't work here anymore.
5: 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Today, that person wears a coat and a hat and proud too, I think.
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5: Our younger brother, Maynard, told us that name is stupid.
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4: A lot of other people said that too.
5: And 6 months later, he told me that name was ingenious. That was the best name you could have ever come up with. 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
4: We got hate mail after changing the name to Penny Mustard.
5: Yeah.
4: There were so many people thought it was the dumbest thing ever.
5: Yeah.
4: 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It had meaning to both of us.
5: Yeah.
4: It's unforgettable. It's a little weird.
6: See more at pennymustard.com.
4: But weird things are easy to remember.
5: Yeah.
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12: Our First Alert Weather days continue today and tomorrow for extreme heat. Hot sunshine, mid-90s for highs today, but the heat index up near 100 or slightly over. Warm and muggy again tonight in the 70s. Tomorrow, smoke from Canadian wildfires will be making their way in with highs back in the 90s. From the WBAY First Alert Weather Center, I'm meteorologist Nolan Kane.
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Razor 94.7, 104.7, it's the old school lunch. So POD, this music video, I like it. There's a part where the dude and the girl are making out hard in a train tunnel as the train is flying by. Risky, dangerous, sexy move.

perfectly done, I think, for the Mission Impossible 2 soundtrack. Limp Bizkit, Take a Look Around. And I just like, it's Limp Bizkit style with the attitude of the original. And also, great movie. Mission Impossible 1 was fantastic. I still think that's the best one. Mission Impossible 2, also very good. However, I don't think it aged very well. In a lot of regards. But in the other regard, it kind of did, because the whole plot of the movie was these terrorists got this disease and they're going to release it to the public, and then they also have the cure for the disease that they're going to sell. So, kind of...

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It's an all-day event. It's going to be fun. It's a mini festival, and it's only happening here in Northeast Wisconsin. And if it's good this year, they'll do it next year. And it might even be bigger next year. We're talking maybe 2 days, maybe 3 days. So we're hoping Northeast Wisconsin and people from everywhere, actually, we're hoping they show up and they show out and we have a good time. What's not to love about this? Three stages, 11 bands, I think at least 11, right? Crossroads 41, get your tickets. 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

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I'm one of those guys who like gets an idea in his head, but then forgets to check the weather. And that's what happened today. Like, I had it in my head all morning so far. That I'm going to be grilling up some burgers later. Got real excited about it, thinking about different options for my burgers. And then I'm at work saying this out loud. And then a couple of my coworkers were like, bro, it's like 100 degrees. You're going to barbecue and grill in 100 degrees? Then I'm like, damn it. I mean, I will. Like, I ain't got nothing against that. But do I want to put myself through it? Kind of. I'm so set on making burgers tonight. We'll see what happens. I don't know. But we've got some grilling unwritten rules. If you have one, I'd like to hear it. I found a list and we'll go over them next. What is an unwritten rule when it comes to grilling?

It's a hot day to do some grilling, but I'm probably going to do it anyways because when I make up my mind and when I set my mind to something, it's hard to stop me. But I came across a list of some unwritten grilling rules today, and I want to see if they're accurate. All right, so when we grill, we know there are rules that don't even need to be spoken, like this one. Don't touch another man's grill without permission. Yep. Just don't do it. Too many cooks in the kitchen. And I know what I'm doing. I know what I'm doing behind a grill. What you need to be micromanaging me for? My grill, my stuff. Unless I tell you or ask you otherwise to do something. But yeah, that holds up. Number two, grilling unwritten rules.

Don't open the lid unnecessarily. Yes. I think I break this all the time, though. I always want to check in on it. Unwritten grilling rules. No backseat grilling. 100%. Don't you tell me how to do my grilling. Don't do it. And the last one, never press down on a burger with a spatula. Don't do it. Because you're going to release all those juices, yo. And you don't want to do that. You want a nice, juicy burger, not dried out. Don't smash your burger with the spatula. Unwritten grilling rules. Do what you want, though. I don't care.

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12: Our First Alert Weather days continue today and tomorrow for extreme heat. Hot sunshine, mid-90s for highs today, but the heat index up near 100 or slightly over. Warm and muggy again tonight in the 70s. Tomorrow, smoke from Canadian wildfires will be making their way in with highs back in the 90s. From the WBAY First Alert Weather Center, I'm meteorologist Nolan Kane.
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0: I found the shortest recorded song in history, apparently. It's Razor 94.7, 104.7. What's up? I'm Reeb. It is 1.316 seconds. It's a rock song. It's from a band called Napalm Death. And the song is called You Suffer. And I'm going to play it because why not? It's 1.3 seconds long. This is the shortest recorded song in history. Here it is. Whenever it goes. There it is. Do we get it? All right, here it is again. There it is. The shortest recorded song in history by Napalm Death. No.
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0: 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Yeah. What's stopping me from breaking that record right now? I can make, I don't have to be good. I just need an instrument. I'll beat that. Less than a second. Let's go.

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Beartooth on the cutting edge of rock, Razor 94.7, 104.7, and Decker is up next, I think. I haven't seen him yet today. He may have melted outside, I don't know. But if not, he will be in next. So stick around for Decker, and I will be back tomorrow, too.

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Razor 94.7, 104.7. Hey, what is up? Man, it's a Tuesday, and I've seen lots of people starting their migration across the state to go to that big rock festival happening in Kidat. You know the name of it, Rockfest. And that looks like a real good time. I hope you you bring that type of energy to Crossroads 41 Rock Detour, because we're going to need it, and it's going to be awesome. Plus, a little bit of a difference. We can get to the front row with GA. Pretty sweet stuff, huh? Trey will be there. Will you? Here's all for you. I did it!

0: last night.
1: Allegedly, I'll be speaking with Taylor Momsen tomorrow afternoon and hopefully featuring her in the Eraser Three-Way tomorrow. We'll see. It's going to be an exciting chat. They're getting ready for a showdown in Madison. AC/DC going to be the headliner at Camp Randall Stadium, and the Pretty Reckless going to be there. Will Taylor Momsen get bit by some kind of weird animal in that at that show? Well, if you go, you might be able to see it. She has had terrible luck with the bat and a spider. What would be the thing in Wisconsin that would bite her? A badger? Oh, man, could you imagine? Someone's like, I'm going to bring the actual Bucky Badger in, and then it bites Taylor Momsen.

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7: Our First Alert Weather days continue today and tomorrow for extreme heat. Hot sunshine, mid-90s for highs today, with the heat index up near 100 or slightly over. Warm and muggy again tonight in the 70s. Tomorrow, smoke from Canadian wildfires will be making their way in, with highs back in the 90s. From the WBAY First Alert Weather Center, I'm meteorologist Nolan Kane.
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Sir 94.7, 104.7, one of the funner interviews I've heard on the Cutting Edge Counter. Not that they're not fun, but I think more like interesting because, like, whoa, we're talking with someone who's speaking Mongolian. 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

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I could track my radio career based off of the trajectory of Ghost from seeing them play at the Fargo. It wasn't even the Fargo Dome. It was just the Alaire Center or something like that in Fargo, North Dakota, and just getting my mind melted and meeting Papa Emeritus beforehand, truly feeling as though I had done something I was not supposed to by doing that, and then meeting him again when they played at the Resch Center in 2022, and then just seeing the movies and all the other stuff that has happened with Ghost. It's truly remarkable that a band like that has become so popular. And I know people are like, well, they look like they should be way heavier. Yeah, they do look like they should be way heavier. But if you ever watch it, it's like, it's a movie, man. Movies are cool. And I like Ghost. Ghost is cool. Papa Roach is cool, too. Here's See You in Hell.

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headliners for the very first ever Crossroads 41 Rock Detours Breaking Benjamin Something Wicked. We'll be chatting with those guys next week to get you pumped for that pit. And they're just getting back from Europe, I guess, next week. So maybe I'll talk to them while they're flying over the Atlantic. I'm not entirely sure where they're going to be. They probably won't either. But they will be in Oshkosh August 9th for Crossroads 41 Rock Detour. And we hope you're there as well, because it's going to be one hell of a day. We got Drag Me Now from Ashes the New and a Razor 3-Way coming up in a couple. Drag Me.

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2: 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August 16th, it's a Sunday fun day. Theory of a Dead Man going to be co-headlining with Seven Dust and bringing Return to Dust along with them to Epic Event Center. It's going to be a good time. Will we see you there? I hope so. 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Theory of a Dead Man, our Razor 3-Way, and it kicks off now with The Bitch Came Back.

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13: Tonight's skies will remain mostly clear, quite muggy outside too, with temperatures back in the low 70s. Tomorrow, sunshine, but the skies will be filled with more of the Canadian wildfire smoke. It will turn hot again in the low 90s with the heat index near 100 south of the Fox Valley. From the WBAY First Alert Weather Center, I'm meteorologist Nolan Kane.
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So the saga of me sealing my driveway has been fun. I think I put way too much pressure on myself to get it done, especially when it's been like super, super freaking ridiculously hot. Last night, I was like, I'm going to go out there and do it. And then, no, not a chance. Way too hot out there. I did grill last night, which I also think was a mistake just based off of my core temperatures. I got out by the grill, and I didn't realize until this morning when I showed up to work that I had singed all the hair off of my hand. I'm like, damn, this, it's a smooth hand. What was going on? Fire is what got that. So fun times. Anyways, it's going to be hotter today, but eventually get cool, right? I recommend popsicles and beer.

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1: Can't drink, can't draw, can't drown them away. 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

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And I saw it on Instagram, and Chris Kale of Five Finger Death Punch was like, names, name the names, we shall shame them in public. And I think that would be a cool idea, but I'm not sure if Chris Kale wants to know who the name of the person is. He probably knows them. Speaking of Five Finger Death Punch, they're going to be playing down in Milwaukee in August, early August. 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

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So Zach Wild playing double duty, opening for himself, which is awesome. I love opening for myself. That's like one of my favorite things to do. Chevelle.

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Friday the 13th, a rock show with very, very evil intentions. Motionless in White, The Devil Wears Prada, Dayseeker, Dark Divine, Friday, November 13th, Pfizer Forum. I'm shocked this thing hasn't sold out already. 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
6: Tonight's skies will remain mostly clear, quite muggy outside too, with temperatures back in the low 70s. Tomorrow, sunshine, but the skies will be filled with more of the Canadian wildfire smoke. It will turn hot again in the low 90s with the heat index near 100 south of the Fox Valley. From the WBAY First Alert Weather Center, I'm meteorologist Nolan King.
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0: 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Shinedown is embarking on their next part of their Dance Kid Dance Tour, but they're going to be doing it without Eric Bass or Bass. He announced via social media that he'll be sitting out of the band's immediate touring plans following a, quote, serious mental health crash. Bass also revealed that the crash happened a few weeks ago, and he has since sought professional help. You can check out the full statement in a very long video where he looks like he's a guy that just went through a whole lot of mental health crises. And you can check that out, RazorWisconsin.com. Big ups to him and for owning it and also for getting the help that he needs.
1: Welcome

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1: It is time for Razor Sports, and we're not going to talk about hallucinating drugs, maybe. But sure? We do have Alex in here from 15 Sunday the Score Kid to get us ready for the World Cup.
2: World Cup, we have our first semifinal matchup of the World Cup. It's basically powerhouse teams that are left.
1: Of course it is.
2: In the FIFA World Cup. You've got France taking on Spain, and then you've got England against Argentina. So four really good teams. This is the exciting part. The United States, we wish they would have won.
1: Yes.
2: But I have to say, part of me is okay with how it ended because we're not embarrassed by some of these great teams. Hey, just think about
1: it. It's better to have loved and lost than to have never loved at all, I suppose.
2: I guess. That's fair. That's a fair point. And on top of the FIFA World Cup tonight, this afternoon, we've got the MLB All-Star Game. Tonight.
1: The game is tonight?
2: National League versus American League, 7 o'clock first pitch. There's not a lot of Jacob Mizorowski not pitching. He did not pitch over the weekend because of arm soreness. But we do have the NL versus the AL.
1: And the winner gets to?
2: Nothing.
1: Nothing. I'm glad they made it meaningless again.
2: You know
1: for a little bit, actually caring about something. It felt like something.
2: I loved it. I absolutely loved that game meant something. Not that it doesn't mean something. Say that. They changed this probably 7 or 8 years ago now, where the All-Star game means nothing. But it was awesome because it gave me something to want to watch, and I legitimately would get mad when the National League would lose. Just think about getting mad in your recliner in the middle of July watching an exhibition game.
1: That's what sports is there for.
2: I want to yell at people that aren't on my team for once.
1: Yeah.
2: How about that?
1: Yeah.

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Hey, don't forget to get signed up to win those tickets to see Bill Murray at Landmark Credit Union Live on Tuesday, September 15th. I know it's a Tuesday show, but it's going to be awesome. And I mean, it's Bill Murray. And if you haven't seen a Bill Murray show yet, it's so fun. 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Here's Dying to Love.

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2: It is time for your Loud Ride, and we're going to have a bit of a revelation today because I just had this revelation, an aha moment, if you would, just a little bit ago, and it's wrecking my brain. Crossroads 41 Rock Detour happening August 9th. Breaking Benjamin going to be the headliner for that show. So what do you say we get pumped for the pit with something wicked?

Razor 94.7, 104.7. Today I had a revelation, an idea, something that came into my mind that I was like, huh, I guess I didn't really realize that. It pulled me out of my own little myopic view of the world because I've been very excited. I'm going down to Chicago tonight and I'm going to go and see Noah Kahn playing at Wrigley Field. The man is playing two nights at Wrigley Field, and he is one of my wife's favorite artists. I really enjoy his music as well, and I'm very excited for it. But what I found out recently is that two people that I like to think we share very similar music senses and music ideas, I was like, yeah, dude, I'm going to see Noah Kahn. And they were like, who? And I said, what do you mean, who? They're like, I don't know who that is. And maybe you don't know Noah Kahn. And that is something that I have to come to grips with, is that something that I love so dearly, I hold very close to me, is something that is just like not even in another person's lexicon. You know, someone else doesn't have that same view of this band as I do. And that's something that's kind of breaking my brain right now. One of my best friends, we have a snap streak that is in the top five longest snap streaks in the history of Snapchat. It is currently 3,757 days long. That's over 10 years. I don't know if you're doing the math, but that's a long time. And I told my buddy, I was like, hey, I'm going to see Noah Kahn. And I've told him like three times. And every time I've told him, he's been like, I have no idea who that is. And I was like, well, look him up. And he did. And then he's like, I don't know, man. I don't know that stuff. And anyways, my world, the little bubble around my world has shattered. The glass is raining down upon me, and I'm going to die of the shards that are ripping me to pieces. But you know what? I get to see Noah Kahn at Wrigley Field tonight, and I'm very excited for that. So follow me at Decker on Air, and you'll see the show with me. It's going to be cool. Here's Tim Montana.

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12: Tonight's skies will remain mostly clear, quite muggy outside too, with temperatures back in the low 70s. Tomorrow, sun sunshine, but the skies will be filled with more of the Canadian wildfire smoke. It will turn hot again in the low 90s with the heat index near 100 south of the Fox Valley. From the WBAY First Alert Weather Center, I'm meteorologist Nolan Kane.
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Razor 94.7, 104.7. I had a chance to talk with Cody Quisted of Wage War a couple of weeks ago, back when they just released their newest EP called It Calls Me By Name. And it was a very fun conversation because we talked about how his music is, well, especially this record was just influenced by where they are from, which is Florida. And they initially, when they started doing stuff, it wasn't like they had this idea like, hey, let's write 6 songs about Florida. It just kind of happened. And it also awoke a whole new side of the band. It's an extremely heavy EP. Song of the Swamp is the opening track. And I would say outside of Blindfold, it is like death stuff. It's very cool. So check out my conversation. It's at RazorWisconsin.com. Just search Cody Quisted. You'll find it. And this is one of his favorite tracks off that EP. It's Blindfold. I can't.

Razor 94.7, 104.7, System of Down, Toxicity. Autumn King's going to be joining us in the studio tomorrow, getting themselves and you ready for their trip over to Kadot that they'll be playing at that big show in the field at Rockfest. And Autumn King's, like I said, going to be joining us in the studio. Should be a pretty fun and interesting time. A little bit less chaotic than the last time they were here when they showed up like a minute before I was supposed to be live on the air. Then they just went live. It was a good time. He's gone.

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5: 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Nashville really growing into a rock community with, I think once Hailstorm moved there, then it was like, okay, fine, it's a rock town now. Let Down, the name of the band. Do It For The Love, the name of the song. It's Indecent Exposure on the Razor.

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0: 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That does it for me. I'm out of here. I'm headed to Chicago. I'm going to go watch Noah Kahan at Wrigley Field. I'll be back with you tomorrow at 2. We'll have a couple of guests throughout the day, including Autumn King. So be on the lookout for that. And I'll be back with you tomorrow, 2 o'clock. We'll try to do things better then. I'll leave you with Atreyu.
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Laser 94.7, 104.7, Cutting Edge Nights with new rock from Dexter and the Moon Rocks. That one's called Freaking Out. I was at Tanner's in Kimberly on Sunday night, and I saw a guy there wearing a Dexter and the Moon Rocks shirt. I thought, man, that's pretty badass, because the shirt was, what did it say in the back? I just need my medicine, and, you know, and there's like a skeleton cowboy type guy getting his fix. So pretty cool seeing that out in the wild. My name is Pete Burns. Coming up in a few minutes, I will tell you how you can win tickets to go see Bill Murray in Milwaukee. New rock on the way from Papa Roach. Right now it's Nine Inch Nails, as alive as you need me to be, a razor.

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Did you see last week that the Baltimore Orioles had a turnstile night? Yes, the Orioles, paying, tribute to the band Turnstile, let them come out and do their thing, throw out the first pitch and all that. And how cool is that? That a baseball team recognizes any type of hard rock slash metal band slash hardcore band, whatever, much less a professional baseball team. So congratulations to Turnstile for getting their own night with the Baltimore Orioles. Here's a Look Out for Me. It's Turnstile on the Razor.